0: but these are complex matters and I won't be commenting any further.
1: Tasmania Police has defended its efforts in searching for missing Scottsdale man Peter Willoughby when he first disappeared in October last year. Human remains believed to belong to the 76-year-old were discovered by volunteers at the weekend, although they likely won't be formally identified for a number of weeks. Inspector Alina Crack says the initial search by officers was conducted under very different circumstances.
2: An initial search by police is done in emergency circumstance, and our focus is always to try and find a missing person or someone in trouble alive and in the quickest possible way.
1: The Albanese government's refusing to say if last month's federal budget is behind its latest drop in the polls. New figures show One Nation's now the most popular political party in Australia, holding a 31-28% lead over Labor. MP Tanya Plibersek telling Seven, while the budget's copped criticism, One Nation isn't exactly offering alternatives.
3: It's time for One Nation to start talking about how they would deliver some of these things, because every opportunity they've had, they've actually voted against things that would make it make life easier for Australians.
1: Close to 800 people have been arrested over in France after football celebrations turned violent. Dozens of police were injured in clashes with football fans. It followed the win by Paris Saint-Germain over Arsenal in the Champions League final. And today is World Milk Day, with new research by Dairy Australia revealing women now make up 30% of our country's dairy farming workforce.
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1: Turning to sport now, and the Eagles are enjoying their best start to a season in 5 years, notching up their fourth win for 2026. But coach Andrew McWalter is not getting complacent.
5: Yeah, we're definitely getting, our game's getting a little bit stronger, but we're head down, bum up, got a lot of work to do still.
1: Another big name has been knocked out of the French Open. Six-time Grand Slam champ Iga Świątek eliminated, going down to Ukrainian Marta Kostyuk in straight sets.
6: I was tense and my body couldn't really do with my body the proper things.
1: And Josh Bannon and Taryn Armstrong have been selected in the Boomers squad for the FIBA World Cup Asian qualifiers next month. It's the fourth call-up for Bannon and the second for Armstrong. Former Jack jumper Jack McVeigh has also made the list. That is the latest in news and sport. I'm Britt Aitlin.
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9: We've got rain developing today for Launceston and a top of 14. More rain tomorrow, 14 again, and 15 the top and rain for Wednesday. A late shower today for Scottsdale in the northeast, heading for a top of 13. 13 with heavy rain tomorrow and showers and a top of 14 for Wednesday. For St Helens and the east coast, mostly sunny today, heading for 15, in fact 15 right through till Wednesday. Rain tomorrow and showers increasing on Wednesday. Right now, in Lonnie, it's 9. In Scottsdale, it's 8. And in St Helens, it's 11. 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Be the first caller through when you hear that song and you go in the draw to win $10,000.
10: We have clearance, Clarence.
11: Roger, Roger. 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

Carey and Always Be My Baby. It is, Jules, thanks to Country Club Tasmania. And keep in mind, BJ and Brekkie does the celebration shout-outs of a morning. And if you know someone who is celebrating a birthday or an anniversary or an engagement or whatever, you can let BJ know by going to LAFM or 7sd.com.au. And everyone who gets a celebration shout-out during the week goes in the draw to win a $100 Country Club voucher. Let's continue. Better music and more of it right now with Bob Welch. We'll be right back.

0: BFM. Who am I talking to?
1: There you got Joel.
0: How are you, Joel?
1: Oh, not too bad, not too bad.
0: I've got to say, the phone's absolutely lit up and you are caller number one.
1: Yeah, I was...
0: You were ready.
1: Yeah, I'm ready.
0: You're not the only one, but the good news is, Joel, you are in the draw for $10,000 cash. Good luck.
1: Thank you.
0: What would you do if you won the 10 grand?
1: I'll have to put it towards your taxes, I reckon.
0: Oh, you poor thing. Have a great day, okay, and good luck.
1: No worries, thanks. Cheers.
0: And, of course, keep listening because Shane will have another 10K cash track to play this afternoon to get you in the draw to potentially win $10,000. We've got Bob Seger on the way.
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0: LAFM and 7SD. That is Jailbreak from AC/DC. It is, Jules, thanks to the Cottage Bakery, Victoria Street in Scottsdale, for award-winning food, pies, pasties, sausage rolls, breads, cakes, extensive salad bar, gluten-free. They've got vegan and low GI options as well. We've got better music and more of it on the way next from ABBA. So when you near me, darling, can't you hear me? S-O-S. And Paul Young.
1: And we're living in the love of the common people, smiles from the heart of a family man.
0: And the Screaming Jets. And we've got Guess the Grab on the way shortly to your chance to win a double pass to Village Cinemas. News is next.
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11: Good morning, I'm Brett Aylin. Tasmania Police is standing behind its efforts in the initial search for Scottsdale man Peter Willoughby when he disappeared near Hollybank in October last year. It's after a volunteer team uncovered human remains believed to belong to the 76-year-old at the weekend. Inspector Alina Crack says the police search and rescue operation was conducted under emergency protocols.
12: This search has been conducted in different weather, in different time, with a different focus, and with significantly more time for planning prior to being on the ground.
11: WorkSafe Tasmania is investigating reports of a fireworks display gone wrong in Hobart's northern suburbs on Saturday night. The Cracker Night event was being held as a fundraiser for the Claremont Junior Football Club. Tasmania is the worst of any Australian state or territory when it comes to first aid knowledge around burns. That's according to KidSafe Tasmania, with today marking the beginning of National Burns Awareness Month. The organisation's Jenny Branch Allen says it's important to know how to respond.
13: So what we have to do is we have to understand that if there's a burn, I don't care how big it is, you get it under cool running water for at least 20 minutes.
11: Tony Abbott's confident he can help the coalition win back some of the support it's lost to One Nation as the former PM embarks on his new role as the Liberal National President.
14: Because if you look back to the record of some previous Liberal governments, such as my own, we did scrap taxes, we did cut migration, particularly illegal migration, and we didn't have an emissions obsession.
11: They're on Nine. It comes as today's Redbridge poll gives One Nation the lead in terms of primary vote. It's out to 31% ahead of Labor on 28 and the Coalition back on 20. Virgin customers have 1 month left to use travel credits that were handed out during the pandemic. Travellers were issued the credits for cancelled flights booked between April 2020 and July 2022. The airline insists that customers must book and fly by June 30. And the Jack Jumpers and Jules will be all settled in their new home at the High Performance Training Centre at the Kingborough Sports Precinct, right in time for the upcoming NBL and WNBL seasons. After construction of the $20 million project was completed ahead of schedule. Jack Jumpers GM of basketball operations Darren Smith thanking all involved in delivering the facility.
15: We are weeks away from the whole club moving into this unbelievable centre, and we're very grateful for the Minister and the governments for their support to get this thing underway, and we're so close to, you know, making this a reality for our team.
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11: Sport now, and Essendon remains at the bottom of the ladder after a 30-point loss to West Coast last night to wrap up round 12 of the AFL. It was the Bombers' first game under interim coach Dean Solomon following the sacking of Brad Scott, and he admits the club's injury list took its toll.
17: Well, I think there were seven leaders, we had one of our leaders out there today. We're going to use this, just use it as an education piece, but we want to hit the ground, hit the finishing line running, so we're not going to waste it.
11: And the Giants have stormed into the AFL top 10 with a commanding 119-70 victory over the Demons up in Alice Springs. GWS finished with 10 individual goal kickers, while Clayton Oliver earned 28 disposals and 8 score involvements against his old club. Coach Adam Kingsley says the midfielder grew into the contest.
18: It was a slow start. You know, we're on top of that. We kind of half expected him to tag him. He's been that influential for us. But Clary worked his way into the game, able to win that sort of loose ball. I thought he was able to pounce on those balls well and create some scoring opportunities for us.
11: That's the latest in news and sport. I'm Britt Aylin.
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3: LAFM's three-day forecast.
0: We have rain developing today for Launceston and heading for a top of 14. 14 with rain tomorrow and more rain on Wednesday and heading for 15. A late shower today, heading for 13 for Scottsdale and the northeast. Tomorrow, heavy rain and 13 again and 14 with showers for Wednesday. Mostly sunny, heading for 15 today for St Helens and the east coast. In fact, 15 the top right through till Wednesday. Rain tomorrow and showers increasing on Wednesday. Right now in Lonnie, it's 10. In Scottsdale, it's 8, and in St Helens, it's 13. 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

0: love of the common people. That is Paul Young. It is Jules, and happy Monday.
1: It's time to guess the grab, thanks to Village Cinemas Launceston.
2: Okay, let's do this.
3: His friend, you know, he's a very powerful guy. Now all of a sudden he's like falling apart. He cries for no reason. He can't sleep. He can't be with his friends. All of a sudden he gets nervous around them. He wants to get away from them. And these are guys he knows his whole life, you know? It's like, this guy just wants to know what he can do to make it stop.
0: There we go. Do you know what that movie is? If you think you know, give me a call. 6331-0893. Get it right, you'll pick up a double pass to Village Cinemas. It's the Screaming Jets now.

0: Rick Astley, never going to give you up. It is, Jules.
1: It's time to guess the grab. Thanks to Village Cinemas Launceston.
2: Okay, let's do this.
3: His friend, you know, he's a very powerful guy. Now all of a sudden he's like falling apart. He cries for no reason. He can't sleep. He can't be with his friends. All of a sudden he gets nervous around them. He wants to get away from them. And these are guys he knows his whole life, you know? It's like, yeah. This guy just wants to know what he can do to make it stop.
0: LAFM, who am I talking to?
4: Kevin.
0: How are you?
4: I'm all right. How are you?
0: I'm pretty good. Do you think you know the movie?
4: I'm going to take a punt and I'm going to say it's Analyze This.
0: I'm going to give it to you.
4: Okay. Oh, brilliant.
0: Well done. You picked up that double pass for Village Cinemas.
4: Thank you very much for that. Cheers.
0: You are welcome. We've got Steely Dan on the way.
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0: FM and 7SD. Never tear us apart, that is in excess. Had the Divinyls as well, and I touched myself. And the Divinyls, it's not all fun and games with drugs and sex and rock and roll or whatever it is, because back in 1988, the Divinyls were having a little bit of a chat with Andrew Denton.
1: Guys, I just wonder what you think of the current level of violence in society.
2: Current level? It's a bit loud.
1: A bit loud?
2: Yeah. Yeah, but it's very loud. Yeah, they should turn it down a bit.
1: Well, you guys, you just spent time touring in America. Didn't Tim get shot?
3: Yes.
1: While you were over there?
3: Yes, I was shot. Just mildly.
4: Not... by a car full of Mexicans.
3: Well...
1: oh, just a car full of Mexicans.
3: Just a car full.
1: Oh, well, you were lucky then.
4: They were just out on Saturday night, right?
3: Yeah, Saturday night, just in the middle of Hollywood. And they just drove past and shot me for something to do. So
5: Saturday night fun.
3: Yeah.
1: Yeah, that's show business, I guess.
3: Well, yeah, I mean, it was when all the freeway shootings were going on last year, so I think it was sort of more promoted with the more that they advertise it on the news that someone was shot in the freeway and so forth. People were going out with more guns shooting at vehicles, and even though I wasn't in a vehicle, I was a moving object, so they had a go at me.
0: There you go. It's not all fun and games at all, is it? Anyway, it is Jules, by the way, thanks to Country Club Tasmania. This May and June, LAFM is spreading a little Lonnie love. We're celebrating the local businesses that help make our city what it is. And each Friday, BJ and Brekkie will be doing a shout out to a Love Lonnie Passport participating business. 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

LAFM and 7SD with the Backstreet Boys and everybody. How you doing? Happy Monday. Happy first day of winter. At least now we've started it, we can get through it and get out the other end. It is Jules, by the way. We've got the 80s lunch hour all ready to go with Belinda Carlisle.

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5: Good afternoon, I'm Olivia Hicks. Labor and the Greens have grilled the Premier over taxpayer-funded legal bills for a former Liberal frontbencher. Madeleine Ogilvie announced she was stepping back from her ministerial responsibilities on Saturday afternoon following accusations she'd misled Parliament over her involvement in a case before the Supreme Court. Jeremy Rockliffe remaining tight-lipped on the issue in budget estimate hearings this morning.
6: This is about complying with the law.
7: No. When did you approve the legal fees?
6: I've said my answer. You can ask it in, 50 different ways, but these are complex matters and I won't be commenting any further.
5: The Tasmanian government has taken the first step towards cutting hundreds of jobs within the state service with the launch of an expression of interest process for a voluntary redundancy program. 1,800 positions are set to be eliminated by 2032, with the current process targeting up to 500 positions in non-frontline and corporate roles. All expressions of interest will be carefully assessed against each agency's operational requirements. Home prices in Hobart have bucked the national trend, with prices increasing 0.9%, but it's expected to slow with higher interest rates flowing into the market. New PropTrack figures show national prices were flat in May, following a slight fall in April. Senior economist at PropTrack, Angus Moore, says the slowdown reflects recent rate hikes.
8: Home prices actually slid quite a lot, and it took a while. You know, it was only earlier this year that home prices got back to where they were in early 2022. But that strong growth does look like it's continuing, albeit a bit slower. And the reason that we're seeing that slower growth is because of the fact that the RBA's risen rates.
5: Student debt will increase by $1 billion today as uni fees are hit with indexation. The 2.8% indexation will apply to more than 3 million Aussies with outstanding debt that totals around $82 billion. The average Aussies own around $27,000. And country singer Morgan Wallen has flipped over a piano during a show in the US. The 33-year-old destroying the instrument after it malfunctioned halfway through a song while on stage in Denver. It's another in a series of dramatic incidents for Wallen, who set the stage on fire during a Houston performance in June last year.
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5: Turning to your sport now, and the Giants have taken back-to-back wins for the first time this season, thrashing Melbourne in Alice Springs yesterday. The win has come at a cost, with Stephen Cornelio limping from the ground with a hamstring injury.
10: Didn't feel like he could play any further, and our physios were in that boat too, so that's disappointing. We've had a few of them over the last couple of weeks, so we need to dig in a little bit and work out why.
5: Coach Adam Kingsley there. And at the French Tennis Open, world number 2 seed Iga Swiatek had a shock loss. Alexander Zverev has breezed into the quarterfinals, where he'll face 19-year-old Spaniard Rafa Jodar tomorrow. I'm Olivia Hicks. That's the latest now from the newsroom.
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11: LAFM's three-day forecast.
12: Yes, a bit of a wet start for winter. We've got rain developing for Lonnie today, heading for a top of 14. Getting down to 7 tonight, 14 again tomorrow with rain, and more rain on Wednesday and heading for 15. A late shower, heading for 13 today for Scottsdale in the northeast. A low tonight of 8. 13 again tomorrow with heavy rain and showers, and a top of 14 for Wednesday. For St Helens and the east coast, mostly sunny today, heading for 15. Getting down to 9 tonight, 15 again tomorrow with rain and showers increasing, and 15 again for Wednesday. Right now in Lonnie it's 11, in Scottsdale it's 10, and in St Helens it's 14. 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

0: Katie's Lunch Hour, Via Monday, The Clash and Rock the Casbah. Had Belinda Carlisle as well and Leave a Light On, a big hit for her on her own in 1989. But of course, she started off with the Go-Go's, and that was a few years prior as well. But what famous people went and checked out the Go-Go's?
1: I mean, I was going to tell them one of the most disconcerting things was like singing on stage and seeing Al Pacino walk back and forth.
0: That's
1: right. I was like, why is he here?
2: I would freak out if I saw Al Pacino.
1: I was kind of distracted.
3: Really?
1: To be honest.
3: Like, this is your moment, and what you're seeing is just Al Pacino walking back and forth.
1: Yeah, I mean, through the years, like, John Lennon's come, Pete Townsend, like, so many people have come to Go-Go shows. So when you see, but that was kind of like, oh.
2: That's a big one.
1: Yeah, that was a big one, yeah.
0: Yeah, that is definitely a big one, that is for sure. Let's continue the 80s Lunch Hour now with a song from 1987. It's Crowded House, LAFM.

0: BFM and 7SD. This is the 80s Lunch Hour with Europe and the Final Countdown. We also had Falco with Der Kommissar, and that was a big hit for him back in 1983. And, of course, Falco had a few hits. He had a bit of fame for a while, and he tells us about fame.
1: Ich möchte nie haben, dass die Leute sagen, who's that? Ich möchte immer, dass sie sagen, was ist er, was tut er, was macht er, was... Aha, interessant, Skandal, Schlagzeile, Skandal, etc. Das ist gut. Das ist Showbiz.
0: That's right, he was Austrian, so he was talking German, and I'm not that au fait with German, sorry. But I'm sure it was very insightful into what fame is. And, of course, we lost Falco very sadly in a car crash back in 1998. We're going to continue the 80s Lunch Hour next with REO Speedwagon.
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0: The 80s Lunch Hour, Mondo Rock with Cool World. That was from the year where this happened.
1: The Los Angeles County Coroner tonight says Natalie Wood apparently slipped, hit her head, and drowned. The coroner says the 43-year-old actress was legally drunk when she died over the weekend.
0: Yeah, very sad. Natalie Wood passing away in 1981, and we probably will never actually know what did take place that night. But anyway, we'll continue the 80s Lunch Hour next with David Bowie.
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0: All Around the World, great song from Lisa Stansfield from 1989 to complete our 80s lunch hour. It is Jules and Shane.
1: Hello.
0: How you doing?
1: I'm good. How are you?
0: Yeah, you know, I'm all right.
1: I heard that you have booked your accommodation and you're ready to go to the John Farnham extravaganza.
0: Yes, let's hope we can get tickets.
1: Yeah.
0: And did you know it's a Sunday night?
1: That's crazy.
0: That's just weird.
1: I know. Well, if you miss out, I'm sure that there'll be a record and a video and a whole bunch of other things
0: No doubt. Especially a video and maybe even a CD.
1: Probably. Although...
0: Okay, maybe not.
1: No, they are making CDs still, so you should be fine.
0: Well, that's
1: for now.
0: Good, you know, seeing as I've still got my car that's got six stacker CD player.
1: For now. Now, you know, this concert, this Freedom 250 in America that brought all of these artists out of the woodwork.
0: Yeah, and
1: a lot of the artists didn't know that they
0: out.
1: Were actually...
0: really?
1: Well, they'd booked it in earlier and ages ago, and they weren't actually told that it was political. They thought it was just to celebrate America.
0: Yes.
1: And even Brett Michaels, of course, from Poison, he's piped up and said, well, I'm not going to be there if this is just focusing on one particular
0: Trump.
1: Party.
0: Yeah,
1: and that's
0: it's actually
1: you know.
0: His birthday party instead.
1: But the thing that is confusing me is... That they booked Milli Vanilli. Now, one of them's dead. So is it Milli or was it Vanilli?
0: I don't know. I don't know. Tell us.
1: Well, it turns out it's actually neither. Because the person that actually owns the rights to Milli Vanilli is the original guy who created Milli Vanilli.
0: Yes.
1: It's a relative of his. So she is actually going around... Probably
0: doing
1: dubbing
0: it.
1: The voices, doing
0: so
1: it.
0: So she's going to basically be, impersonating the
1: impersonators. Exactly.
0: Okay.
1: So anyway, it looks like the whole thing's dead. And then, pardon the pun.
0: So what's it going to be then?
1: It's just going to be Trump, I think, talking for with him and his mates for... all night.
0: Scintillating.
1: I know.
0: I'll get tickets stuffed going to the John Farnham tribute.
1: Really dwindled,
0: show.
1: Hasn't it?
0: I want to go across.
1: They probably
0: wouldn't let me in.
1: That'd be like you going along to John Farnham and finding out that it's just Albo speaking for,
0: no, thank
1: four
0: you.
1: 4 hours.
0: No, that's not worth flying up to Melbourne and getting an Airbnb and all of that.
1: No. Coming up on the show today, we've got Rose Carleo Band, brand new album that's come out. She's great. If you saw her on The Voice, you would absolutely love this new album that's come out. And we'll play one of the songs. And in the file of Why Even Bother, looks like Boy George is redoing Karma Chameleon using AI.
0: Why?
1: That's exactly what I said. Why?
0: Why? I don't get this AI
1: me.
0: Fascination.
1: No,
0: it's
1: me
0: a
1: either.
0: Blip.
1: Yeah. Right, okay.
0: Isn't it? I'll
1: let you believe that.
0: Okay.
1: Thanks, Jules.
0: Have a good one. News is next.
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8: Good afternoon, I'm Olivia Higgs. The Premier has told a parliamentary committee in Hobart that a bill to phase out greyhound racing in Tasmania won't be debated in the upper house until the government is certain it will pass. The upper house began debating the bill in April, but the government pulled it over concerns it didn't have the numbers. Jeremy Rockliffe has told an estimates hearing greyhound racing funding will be ended in 2029 regardless, and while the legislation is the best mechanism for the industry's phase out, the government will not progress the bill until it knows it will pass. He says in the meantime, the government will develop a scheme to financially compensate racing participants who want to exit the industry. Pauline Hanson has weighed in on the latest polling that has One Nation as the most popular political party in Australia. The party is ahead of Labor for the first time in the latest Redbridge poll, with 31% of the primary vote compared to the ALP's 28%. The One Nation leader telling the ABC she thinks she has the ability to lead the country, but admits it's still some time away.
9: That's what the people want. If they vote for One Nation, I'm the leader of the party, I will automatically be in that position.
8: Greater Hobart's newest urgent care clinic will come at the expense of one of its existing Hobart locations. Assistant Health Minister Rebecca Wine announcing this morning that tenders are now open to find a provider for a Medicare urgent care clinic to serve Glenorchy and surrounding suburbs north of the city.
10: And we are hopeful that we'll be able to open this new service later this year, which will make a big difference for a lot of families in this community, a lot of older residents in this community, who will have access to somewhere that is completely bulk billed, 7 days a week, after hours, as well as through the day, to access the healthcare that they need.
8: The federal government has been blocked from keeping key counter-terror documents secret by a royal commission. Commissioner Virginia Bell rejecting a bid to withhold cabinet material, ruling it's vital to the inquiry into the Bondi terror attack. The government had argued the documents should remain confidential, but the commissioner says access is needed to properly assess whether agencies were adequately funded and resourced. And an Estonian slackliner has successfully crossed a 500-metre tightrope between Poland's two tallest buildings. The rope was suspended 180 metres above ground. Daredevil Julian Rosset crossed in less than half an hour.
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8: Turning to your sport now, and the Young Eagles have upset the Bombers by 30 points. Milan Murdoch reflected on Harley Reid's incredible goal in the second quarter to stun the home crowd.
11: It's actually unbelievable. The things he does, it's hard to believe that he's doing that stuff. I was within a couple of metres, Sam, aren't you giving it to me? He's taken three blokes on and another bloke and he's getting the goal. He's crazy. He's awesome.
8: It is now Goal of the Year contender. And the Tasmania Jewels have announced Steph Reid as their marquee player, coach Claudia Brassard describing her as an elite athlete and a resilient, relentless point guard. An Australian Opal and WNBL 24 champion, Reid will move to Tasmania in the coming months with the goals of winning games and inspiring others. The season starts in October. The Jewels to play half their games in Hobart and half in Launceston. I'm Olivia Hicks. That's the latest now from the newsroom.
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12: Weather for Launceston, rain developing today, 14 degrees, down to 7 tonight, rain and 14 tomorrow, and rain and 15 for Wednesday. Scottsdale in the northeast, a late shower today, 13 degrees, down to 8 tonight. Heavy rain tomorrow, 13 degrees, and showers for Wednesday, 14 degrees. And St Helens in the east coast, mostly sunny today, 15 degrees, down to 9 tonight, rain and 15 tomorrow, and for Wednesday, showers increasing and 15 degrees. 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
12: Welcome to the show. Shane Bryan with you. Good afternoon. Hope you're having a good Monday so far. Coming up on the show today, we are going to be chatting with Rose Carleo from the Rose Carleo Band. You may have seen her on The Voice. She is incredible. Great rock album that she has released. Had her on the show before, and looking forward to chatting with her again. Also coming up, AI Karma Chameleon. Do we really need that? Boy George talking about doing a new version of Karma Chameleon. How can it be any different to the old version? It's still the same tune, isn't it? That's coming up. And we will have our cash tracks. I'll tell you what that is very soon in the next break. Give you an idea of what song you should be looking out for to put you into the draw for $10,000 cash. That's coming up on the show right now, though. Let's get underway. This is Sounds of Then, Ganga Jang. Good afternoon. Thanks to Peter Lee's Real Estate, the smarter agency.

LFM 7SD, Shane Bryan with you. That was Dragon there, Rain. One of the great Dragon songs. Speaking of great songs, there's a great song coming up because, it is a great song, but it's also even better because it is today's $10,000 cash track. You're listening out for this song. It is Jay Giles Band.

0: When you hear Centerfold by J Giles Band, be the first caller. So it's all going to come down to how quickly you reach for your phone, right? The very first caller, 633-10-893, is going to go into the draw for a $10,000 massive cash prize. It's as simple as that. Listen out for the song. Give us a call. The first caller through goes into the draw. And we are going to be doing this all month. So you've got plenty of chances. So make sure you're listening out at some stage during the show this afternoon. I can't tell you exactly when. Could be any time. You're on Afternoons coming up very shortly. Some sad news about Frankie Valli. Ooh, I'll tell you what, he's getting on, but looks like he might have cancelled all of his concerts. We'll find out about that very shortly.
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0: LFM 7SD, Shane Bryan with you. That was December 1963, Four Seasons, Frankie Valli. What a night. And just on that, pretty incredible when you think about it. Frankie Valli is 92 years old, and up until now, he has still been out there touring and performing live. But he's just announced that he is stepping away from the stage for the rest of the year to focus on his health. He's 92. That's got to be a problem at some stage, right? He's told his fans online that he's sorry to disappoint anyone who had tickets, but right now, getting himself back to full health has to come first. His team has said that they made the call to cancel the remaining shows rather than to keep postponing them, so fans aren't left waiting. So the plan is for Frankie to spend 6 months on recovery with the hopes of returning to the stage in 2027. Or not. I mean, maybe the guy wants a rest now. I mean, he's 92, right? It's probably time for him to have a bit of a rest. It's been a bit of a tough few weeks for him, actually, as well, with reports out that there's some family matters. His son was accused of breaching a restraining order, although no arrests were made. So I'm pretty sure that has, you know, probably weighed in on his health issues as well. So right now, the focus is Frankie's health, and you've got to say 92, still touring the world, packing up venues. That's a pretty good career and a pretty good legacy that just keeps on going, yeah? Well, maybe it's time not to keep on going, Frankie. Maybe you need to have a little bit of a rest. 92 is a pretty good innings, I think. Now, speaking of age, if you've got something to celebrate like a birthday, we want to make it even bigger. 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
11: When the day starts to loosen its grip, it's time for Afternoons with Shane. 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

Don't forget, the cash track is coming up some stage during the show this afternoon. $10,000 cash track. All you need to do is be the first caller when you hear this song.

Centerfold is the cash track today. Make sure you're listening out for it. It has a very distinct start of the song too. I'll give you a bit of a clue on that. And, of course, all you need to do is give us a call. 633-10-893 is the number to ring. The first caller will go into the draw for the $10,000 cash track. Coming up next, it's the two ups at two. A couple of big songs from Susie Quattro kicking it off with Stumbling In.

0: And a couple of big songs from Michael Jackson. That's all coming up shortly on the Two Ups at Two. Stick around. Right now, though, time for news.
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10: 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This is your news now.
11: Good afternoon, I'm Olivia Hicks. Treasurer Eric Abett says there is no deadline for government agencies to submit plans on how they'll meet their operational efficiencies target. Departments have been told they'll need to find $1.5 billion in savings over 4 years in a bid to balance the state budget. In response to a question by Independent Beck Thomas, Mr. Abett has told a Budget Estimates Committee that Cabinet is monitoring progress on savings.
12: So how can you be sure then that these savings will be achieved in the financial year when there's no plan and no date by which a plan has to be finalised?
13: Because every individual agency and department will have to live within its means. They have been set the target.
11: Voters continue to punish Labor in the wake of its controversial budget, with primary support for the government falling 3% since it was announced. Today's Redbridge poll showing One Nation now leads both the ALP and the Coalition. On Nine, new Liberal President Tony Abbott has made his feelings about the Labor Party quite plain.
14: The fact that the Prime Minister can't go out into public without standing in front of three flags, the fact that he can't stand up to make a speech without acknowledging that some Australians are more special than others, shows that this guy is just not up to the job.
11: Hobart home prices have continued to rise in May, increasing with the median price by about $74,000 more than this time last year. Over the past month, Hobart dwellings prices have hit a new peak, rising by 0.2%. Regional Tasmania has seen larger growth, rising by 0.5% last month. The average cost for a house in Hobart is currently $735,000. A man remains in hospital in a serious condition after a fatal house fire in Melbourne overnight. He suffered serious burns while trying to rescue his three-year-old son from their Werribee home. The boy couldn't be saved. It's believed a second-hand scooter or e-bike was responsible for the blaze. And the mother of murdered British backpacker Peter Falconio has made a rare plea for help to find her son's body. The 28-year-old was killed by Bradley John Murdoch in 2001 while travelling with his girlfriend between Alice Springs and Darwin.
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11: Turning to your sport now, and four wins for West Coast this season, a feat not achieved since 2021. Two in the last three games after downing Essendon by 30 points last night. Andrew McWalter says they're staying grounded.
16: Make no mistake, we got so much more work to do. We're still a long way off where we want to be, and these players are really determined and hungry to get better, and we're getting some little bits of evidence that we're on the right track.
11: And Hobart Hurricane all-rounder Tim David's Royal Challengers Bangalore side have taken out the Indian Premier League for 2026. David made 24 with the bat for RCB, his side winning by 5 wickets with 12 balls remaining. I'm Olivia Hicks. That's the latest now from the newsroom.
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2: LAFM's three-day forecast.
0: Weather for Launceston, rain developing today, 14 degrees, down to 7 tonight, rain and 14 tomorrow and rain and 15 for Wednesday. Scottsdale in the northeast, a late shower today, 13 degrees, down to 8 tonight. Heavy rain tomorrow, 13 degrees and showers for Wednesday, 14 degrees. And St Helens in the east coast, mostly sunny today, 15 degrees, down to 9 tonight, rain and 15 tomorrow and for Wednesday, showers increasing and 15 degrees. 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
10: Check, check 1, 2. We know you love variety, and we also know that two is better than one. So we've dug deep in the music library and found two from your favourite artists, including some you haven't heard in ages. This is the Two Ups at Two. Proudly brought to you by Peter Lee's Real Estate, the smarter agency. I love

0: FM, 7SD. This is the Two Ups, thanks to Peter Lee's Real Estate, the smarter agency, and Black and White, Michael Jackson, and Bad before that from 1987. And the Michael Jackson biopic, Michael, is turning into one of the biggest movie hits of the year. It's already setting up a sequel. The film has taken more than $800 million worldwide, despite some very mixed reviews. Audiences are still turning out in huge numbers to relive the King of Pop's early years. The movie itself wraps up around the late 80s, so when the Bad tour was on, around about 88, means that there's a massive chunk of Michael Jackson's life and career that actually hasn't been touched yet. And that's exactly where Lionsgate is heading next, confirming that a second movie is already in development. Studio boss Adam Fogelson says there is a ton of story left to tell, including some of Jackson's biggest music and major moments that didn't actually make it into the first film. In fact, they've already got 25 to 30% of the sequel shot using footage from the original production. And one of the biggest talking points, there are parts of Jackson's later life that are a little bit tricky to include, with legal restrictions forcing the first film to cut references to certain allegations after, of course, doing a very expensive reshoot as well. So the new sequel will have to work around that, but the studio is confident that they can deliver a massive follow-up, and I think, quite frankly, they have to because, you know, the first one has proven so huge, so huge. Bottom line is, story is not over yet, so when you're watching the movie, don't feel like you've been robbed or cheated because it only goes up till Bad. There is plenty more story to come. With the box office numbers, it's only going to be a matter of time before Michael Part 2 moonwalks its way back into the big screen. This is LAFM 7SD. We're going to continue the Two Ups very shortly. Stick around.
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14: 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So now does your music. 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

Good afternoon, Shane Bryan with you. This is the Two Opposite Two, thanks to Peter Lee's Real Estate, the smarter agency. Dr. Hook there, Sylvia's mother, walk right in. And I've had a few people ringing up already. I think they're ringing up in preparation for the 10K Cash track. It is a very, very well-known song that they were waiting out for. The song is J. Giles Band, Centerfold. When you hear that song, be the very first caller on 633 10 89 3, and you will be put into the draw for the 10K cash tracks. It's as easy as that. So that'll be coming up sometime in the next hour. Keep an ear out for it. Now, this is one that I did not see coming, and quite frankly, I'm putting this into the why even bother file. But Boy George is going to take one of his biggest songs of all time, and was a massive 80s song, and he's going to redo it with the help of AI. Come. Now, look, it was a good song at the time, but this time he wants AI involved more than 40 years after it topped the charts. He's revisiting it using artificial intelligence to create a brand new version of the track. I mean, why? Right? Seriously, why? It was good when it first came out. Why touch something that is good? But Boy George has said that the song's been used everywhere over the years, and this is a way of him taking back control, calling the AI version a magical rework of what he originally

0: is what he calls therapy. Apparently, he'll bounce lyrics off it, argue with it, tweak things, basically treating it like a bandmate that never actually storms out of the studio. So whether you're excited or slightly terrified, an AI karma chameleon is on the way. And look, if this takes off, there's probably a few other classic songs that could use a little AI assistance as well. You know, songs that maybe need to be finished, like Carly Simon's You're So Vain. AI could finally tell us who it is, put us all out of our misery, right? What about you too? I still haven't found what I'm looking for. I can just imagine ChatGPT saying, Bono, mate, it's on page one of Google. Just Google it, right? Four non-blondes, what's up? AI would go, everything. Everything's up completely. The Clash, should I stay or should I go? AI would just reply, flip a coin, Mick. That's the easiest way. And Foreigner, I want to know what love is. ChatGPT would say, sure. Here's a 14-step emotional breakdown. This is LAFM 7SD.
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1: Because you can't kill two birds with one song, this is the Two Ups at Two. Proudly brought to you by Peter Lee's Real Estate, the smarter agency.

0: LAFM 7SD, wrapping up the two ups at two. Coming up next, it's afternoons, thanks to Peter Lee's Real Estate, the smarter agency. And our 10K cash track is going to be coming up within the next half an hour. So keep an ear out for that. It's Jay Giles Band. When you hear that, be the first caller, 633-1893, and that will pop you into the draw for the $10,000 cash track. We're only going to be taking one person each time. So the options are pretty limited, so make sure you listen in and be the first caller in. Also coming up, we're going to be chatting with Rose Carleo from the Rose Carleo Band. Got a brand new album out, 42 Days. And I'll find out what the 42 days relates to and play one of her songs as well from the new album. It's fantastic. It's called Son of God. That's coming up next. Right now, though, time for news.
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17: Good afternoon. I'm Olivia Hicks. The Premier has told a parliamentary committee in Hobart that a bill to phase out greyhound racing in Tasmania won't be debated in the upper house until the government is certain it will pass. The upper house began debating the bill in April, but the government pulled it over concerns it didn't have the numbers. Jeremy Rockliffe has told an estimates hearing greyhound racing funding will be ending in 2029 regardless. And while the legislation is the best mechanism for the industry's phase out, the government will not progress the bill until it knows it will pass. He says in the meantime, the government will develop a scheme to financially compensate racing participants who want to exit the industry. Federal Labor and the Coalition are playing down a new poll showing One Nation's now the most popular political party. The latest Redbridge poll shows One Nation's primary vote is sitting at 31%, while Labor's on 28% and the Coalition on 20%. It shows a poorly received budget and high cost of living has fueled an anti-establishment sentiment among voters. No question time this week doesn't mean the barbs aren't still flying between the government and the opposition over the controversial tax bill. Treasurer Jim Chalmers has had another crack at the shadow treasurer Tim Wilson.
18: I think it says everything about Tim Wilson, that he is prepared to weaponise a scare campaign full of lies against the very kind of changes that he has called for in the parliament and in his book.
17: Hobart home prices have risen around $7,000 in May for both units and houses. A report by PropTrack showed a monthly uptick of 0.2% and annual growth of 9.8% for the capital. Senior economist Angus Moore says regional areas continued to grow, but at their slowest pace in more than a year.
19: Regional areas were up 0.2% in May, so still slowish growth, but stronger than what we're seeing in capital cities. And part of that comes back to the fact that they are just more affordable. That's a trend we're seeing across the country at the moment. The more affordable areas are holding up a bit better in the face of higher interest rates.
17: And a new bowel cancer campaign is being launched to get more Aussies to take the free at-home test. Fewer than half of Australians are completing the test, despite bowel cancer being Australia's second deadliest cancer. Cancer Council CEO Jacinta Redden says it often develops without any symptoms.
20: Each week, around 100 Australians die from this disease. But if found early, it's good news because 90% of cases can be successfully treated.
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17: Turning to your sport now, and Eagles coach Andrew McWalter, full of praise for the team following yesterday's 30-point win over Essendon. He says West Coast put on their most mature performance in recent times.
22: Probably even just the way we started the game, the first 10 minutes. I think we knew the Bombers, the week they've had, they were going to come out and be really fierce and competitive. And I thought we matched them probably and beat them in that in the first 10 or 15 minutes of the game.
17: Meantime, interim Essendon coach Dean Solomon says he'll continue to play Ben Mackey up forward and in the ruck after the defender kicked his first AFL goal since 2022. Solomon admits it's been a difficult week following the sacking of Brad Scott. I'm Olivia Hicks. That's the latest now from the newsroom.
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1: LAFM's three-day forecast.
0: Weather for Launceston, rain developing today, 14 degrees, down to 7 tonight, rain and 14 tomorrow and rain and 15 for Wednesday. Scottsdale in the northeast, a late shower today, 13 degrees, down to 8 tonight. Heavy rain tomorrow, 13 degrees and showers for Wednesday, 14 degrees. And St Helens in the east coast, mostly sunny today, 15 degrees, down to 9 tonight, rain and 15 tomorrow and for Wednesday, showers increasing and 15 degrees. Get your new sport and weather anytime at LAFM and 7sd.com.au. 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
16: Turning the workday down and all the good stuff up. It's Afternoons with Shane.
0: Good afternoon. Welcome to the show. Shane Bryan with you. Coming up today, going to be chatting with Rose Carleo from the Rose Carleo Band. Brand new album out called 42 Days. And take a listen to one of the songs that she has off the brand new album. Also, the cash track, the $10,000 cash track is coming up very soon. It's the J. Giles Band Centrefold. If you hear it, give us a call, 633 10 893. The first caller gets in the draw. That's coming up right now, though. Let's get into it with some Angels. So this is We Gotta Get Out of This Place, a reworking of the Animals classic. They did probably one of the most definitive versions of it, in my opinion. This is the Angels. You're on Afternoons. Thanks to Peter Lee's Real Estate, the smarter agency.

0: Daily Rock Stars, the songs, the bands, and the moments that wrote rock history. Let's take a look at what made Today in Music legendary.
1: And let's kick off the Daily Rock Stars with the debut album on this day in 1972. The Eagles' self-titled debut album was released. Of course, it included this classic track.
2: Take it easy.
1: Take It Easy was co-written by Glenn Frey and Jackson Browne. The album later sold over a million copies in the US alone. Now to birthdays on this day. In 1947, guitarist with The Faces and later The Rolling Stones, Ronnie Wood was born. It's also the day that he played his first live show with the Stones on his 28th birthday in 1975, one of rock's most recognisable rhythm players. Also on this day in 1974, Alanis Morissette was born.

Her album, 1995 album, Jagged Little Pill, sold more than 33 million copies worldwide. It remains one of the biggest albums of the 90s. And closer to home in Australia, on this day in 1968, Aussie actor and singer Jason Donovan. You're

Born on this day, he had the 1989 UK number one album, Too Many Broken Hearts, and his debut album, 10 Good Reasons, was one of the biggest sellers of 1989. And finally, on this day in 1960, bass player with English rock band The Cure was born. Simon Gallup played on Love Song, which was a number two hit in 1989. And this track, Friday I'm in Love, a huge song right around the world that was released in 1992. And that is Daily Rockstars.

0: LFM 7SD, that was our 10K cash track. Let's see who we've got on the phone. Hi, who's this?
1: Hi, it's Alana.
0: Hi, Alana. How are you?
1: Good, thank you.
0: Alana?
1: You?
0: Alana?
1: Yes.
0: What song was that?
1: Centrefold.
0: That was Centrefold. You're our 10K cash track entrant for this hour. Well done.
1: Oh, thank you very much.
0: So you are in the draw for $10,000. How awesome is that?
1: I'm excited. That's great.
0: Well, there's still a few days left to go. But fingers crossed, it could be you. And that was as easy as that. You were the first cab off the rank. You must have had your finger ready, waiting to go.
1: I was. I was outside doing the washing with the phone in there.
0: I love it. Multitasking. That's brilliant.
1: I was.
0: Awesome. Stay on the line for a minute. I'll grab all your details. And it is as easy as that. Alana is in the draw. It could be you. Jules is going to be doing it again tomorrow. And BJ, first up in the morning for breakfast. Make sure you're listening. And you could be in the draw for $10,000. How awesome would that be? This is LAFM 7SD. Coming up very shortly, Rose Carleo from the Rose Carleo Band joins us.
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0: My next guest is the real deal. She's a powerhouse voice, a road-hardened rocker, someone who's been earning her stripes long, long before people saw her absolutely blow the doors off The Voice. She's just dropped a brand new album called 42 Days, a record that is raw, emotional, loud, in all the right places, and built on real-life stories, heartbreak, resilience, and pure Aussie rock and roll. This is blues, this is grit, and this is pure storytelling at full volume. Please welcome Rose Carlio. How are you?
1: Hello, Shane. Wow, that sounds unreal.
0: What?
1: Thank you.
0: Oh, look, I've got to say, last time we spoke, we were talking about 42 days, and it's been a lot longer than 42 days. It's finally come out.
1: It has.
0: Congratulations. I mean, has it sunk in that the album's finally out there?
1: Oh, I think it has. Yeah, I was quite emotional when the CDs got delivered, and then, you know, on release day, I was actually quite emotional. Everyone was like, "What's going on?" I'm like, "It's just been such a big thing, you know, and a long ride, you know, to finally get it released."
0: Yeah, yeah. Now, you know, we heard a bit of a taste of that album with Son of God.
1: Yeah.
0: But you've got a really powerful story, which we did kind of touch on in our last chat, but it was behind the title 42 Days. Can you take us right back to where that idea first hit?
1: So I unexpectedly lost my sister. There'll be 2 years this July, so in July 2024, and it hit me like a ton of bricks, as it would, but we were very, very close and we'd speak every day. She was in WA. So unexpectedly lost her, and I was just beside myself, you know, for weeks and weeks. I couldn't function. I didn't, you know, if I didn't want to get out of bed, I just couldn't.
0: Yeah.
1: So Mick Atkins, who is our guitar player and producer and songwriter and my husband, kept flying the flag while I was trying to exist, I guess. I kept demoing the stuff and everything. And then 6 weeks after, which was 42 days, we're at my in-law's house, Mick's mum's house in Tassie, and we're sitting in the lounge and all the family was around, and it was lovely to see everyone. And I'm trying to pull myself out, you know, above water. And anyway, the lyrics came into my head. Room full of people, I'm so empty inside, 42 days, you're not by my side. So it's like, I was counting down, like I'd say to Mick, I can't believe it's been 7 days since Kathy's gone. I can't believe it's been 21 days. So in my head, I was kind of counting down. I don't know why, I just was. And this happened to be 42 days. So I thought, oh. And then I got out my phone and I started writing the lyrics in there, and I had a bit of a melody going in my head, and I was actually quite excited. I thought, oh, it's the first song I've written, you know, since it all happened, and my first kind of, you know, coming up for air kind of thing. And then about a week later, we were on a plane to Perth, and I finished it on the plane of all the weird things that the rest came to me. I was looking at the lyrics, and I demoed it and sent it to Mick. You know, even though we lived together, I still, you know, on my phone, put my guitar to it.
0: Yeah.
1: And, I thanked my sister for that. I kind of feel like she kicked me up the backside, you know, saying, come on, it's time now, you know, you've had your time.
0: So
1: get it together. I know you miss me, but it's all good. So so I'm looking at it as sort of as a positive thing that she gave me a kick and said, let's do this, you know, do what you do and keep going. So it was the kick I needed, and so I kind of look at it as a really positive thing. And I just, you know, every day is hard. It is. I've lost other family previous too, but it's hard every day. So you've just got to try and learn.

0: I mean, a lot of songs that have come from real life experience. Is it difficult when you're singing the song to relive through those moments through music?
1: Yeah. Look, at rehearsals, like I was four or five times we rehearsed, I'd be bawling my eyes out singing. So,
0: yeah.
1: And then I think there comes a point on stage where you kind of have to look through that and go, okay, you know, I've got to deliver the story. Don't think that, you know, you sort of go into a different mode, I suppose, a different mask. You are telling a story, but it's not your story sort of thing.
0: Yeah.
1: So, yeah, it is, and it can be hard for sure, and it just hits you at the weirdest times, but I'm very thankful for how it's all gone.
0: Yeah, yeah. Were there any bands that you went to growing up that really sort of shaped who you are now?
1: Live-wise, yeah, look, I remember going to see the Baby Animals and the Screaming Jets and Rose Tattoo and bands like that. So the Angels I saw as well, which was like, whoa, just blew, you know, flew away.
0: Poor amazing Aussie artists, by the way.
1: That's exactly it. So, I mean, I was in Perth at the time growing up. So, but on record, I guess, or, you know, vinyl or cassette, you know, it was Janis Joplin, Led Zeppelin, AC/DC, you know, Bad Company.
0: Yeah. We're going to continue our chat with Rose Carleo from the Rose Carleo Band very shortly. First up, though, this is their first single from their brand new album, 42 Days. The song all about AC/DC's Malcolm Young. Well, his son, anyway. This is Son of God. You're on Afternoons.

0: That was Rose Carleo Band, Son of God, and we're chatting with Rose Carleo about her brand new album, 42 Days.
1: Now, there is an AC/DC connection with the band now. Do you want to tell us about that?
2: We're very, very good friends with Ross Young, who is Malcolm Young's son, Malcolm from AC/DC.
1: Yeah.
2: And we've known him for quite a few years, and we're very good friends. Like, he'll ring me on Christmas and, you know, he'll catch up at a gig if it's near him and stuff. And Mick was like, I've got a great title for a song. Like, we know the Son of God, because everyone, any musicians in the world, revere Malcolm as God, right?
1: Yeah, yeah. He is the guitar God, yeah.
2: So it's like, we know the Son of God. I'm like, that is very cool. So we've written this song, I Know the Son of God. He's a friend of mine, you know, and a lot of people didn't sort of read the press release and stuff. They're like, oh, we didn't know you were religious, but that's fine.
1: That's religious, but I'll drop an F-bomb in it anyway, so, you know, whatever.
2: And he loved it, so it was just a bit of a, you know, a bit of a tribute to him and our friendship and just using other meanings and things. Yeah. So, yeah, look, we've been friends with Ross for many, many years, and he's such a big supporter of live music and Aussie music. You know, he's a great fella. So, yeah, very, very nice to know him.
1: You'd have to be, wouldn't you, you know, given the fact that, you know, who your dad is. I mean,
2: yeah, absolutely. Really.
1: Is there one track on the new album that still hits you sort of hardest when you perform it live?
2: Oh,
1: and I'm not talking emotionally either. I mean, like a song that just has like just that raw power to it.
2: Well, I mean, emotionally it would be 42 Days and Where She Sleeps.
1: Yeah.
2: Raw power wise would be probably Sacrifice or Eulogy for the Devil. Eulogy for the Devil's about Elvis. Did you know that?
1: Right. Okay. That was one of my questions. So there you go. You've answered that one.

0: it's about Elvis. So the eulogy for the devil, you know, like everyone called him the devil. It's the devil's music. And he wasn't. He was incredible. So if you listen back, go back and listen to the lyrics in that respect, it's, you'll sort of hear that. But, yeah, storytelling, you know, it's great to storytell.
1: Yeah.
0: And whether it's things that you've lived or about people that you admire or that you know, I think that, you know, in life, everyone goes through almost the same thing in life, just at different times.
1: Yes, yes. I always do a fast five, so I'm going to do five questions, all right? Don't think about it too much. Whatever comes to mind. First album you ever loved?
0: Skid Row's first album.
1: Oh, nice.
0: Yeah.
1: great album. Then, you know, they, of course, they've got a brand new singer. Well, they've been singing for a while now.
0: And it was actually the first compact disc I bought as well.
1: Yeah, right.
0: Yeah.
1: Well, a real fan. Now, one artist who made you want to be a singer?
0: Etta James.
1: No, really?
0: Yeah.
1: Incredible voice.
0: Oh.
1: Incredible voice. Yeah. Yeah. Best Aussie pub rock song of all time.
0: Ooh. Am I ever going to see your face again?
1: Okay, is there a band that you wish that you had have seen at a pub but never did?
0: Oh, yeah, as many. Led Zeppelin.
1: Yeah.
0: I would have loved to have seen AC/DC back in the day with Bon.
1: Yeah.
0: That would have been a dream, yeah.
1: Yeah, yeah, fantastic. And finally, describe your album in three words.
0: Rockin', raw and real.
1: Nice. Fantastic, fantastic. Now, the album 42 Days is out now, and whereabouts can we get it from? All the record stores?
0: Well, all the streaming platforms, or you can go to our website and get it direct from us.
1: Yep.
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1: Yeah, fantastic. And it's available in CD and vinyl as well?
0: The vinyl is about 3 weeks away. So, yeah, it will be, yep, definitely. But CD for sure, yep, got them here.
1: Excellent. Rose, really appreciate you taking the time to have a chat and, hope the album goes well and the tour goes well.
0: Thank you so much. Appreciate you having me. Thanks, Shane. Get all

0: 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Oh, we've got 81, 82. 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
10: Good afternoon. Still got busy traffic in Newstead on Elphin Road in both directions around David Street. East Tamar, a little patchy both ways between Invermay and the Charles Street Bridge. West Tamar, slowing a little outbound on the approach to Riverside. Did someone say free donuts? That's right. Donut King is giving away free hot cinnamon donuts this Friday, June 5th, to celebrate National Donut Day. Do not miss out. Conditions apply. I'm Andy. More traffic soon on LAFM.

0: Well, that is it for me. I am out of here, gone completely over time. Sorry, Jonesy and Amanda. I'll be back again tonight at the 80s at 8. I'll catch you then. Thanks for keeping me company.
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12: Good afternoon, I'm Olivia Hicks. An 18-year-old Kings Meadows man has been charged with manslaughter following an investigation into a fatal crash at Norwood in Launceston on September 13 last year. The crash, which occurred at the roundabout at Boyton Hill Road, Norwood Avenue and Opossum Road, resulted in the death of a 17-year-old man from Blackstone Heights who was a pillion on the motorcycle. Yesterday, police arrested and charged the 18-year-old rider of the motorcycle. He will appear in the Launceston Magistrates Court on August 5. The Tasmanian government has taken the first step towards cutting hundreds of jobs within the state service with the launch of an expression of interest process for a voluntary redundancy program. 1,800 positions are said to be eliminated by 2032, with the current process targeting up to 500 positions in non-frontline and corporate roles. All expressions of interest will be carefully assessed against each agency's operational requirements. Pauline Hanson says she would love to be Prime Minister while staying in the Senate, even though it's convention for the PM to be in the lower house where government is formed. It comes as One Nation is becoming a lot more popular in the polls. Health Minister Bridget Archer says safeguards are in place to ensure diagnoses remain accurate and consistent when our state's general practitioners are able to treat and diagnose ADHD. Scope of practice training underway currently are one of several initiatives aiming to increase access for Tasmanians seeking support and shorten wait lists.
13: We know that people have had to travel interstate, for example, to be able to do that, and we sought to try and assist with that by introducing some interstate prescribing legislation, so that people who perhaps get a script elsewhere can have that dispensed here in Tasmania.
12: Tasmanians are being encouraged to roll up their sleeves and join emergency service personnel, donating blood with the aim of saving 2,390 lives. It's in honour of Constable Keith Smith, who wore badge number 2390 during his decades of service to Tasmania Police. Members of Tasmania Police, the TFS, SES, Ambulance Tasmania and Forensic Science Service kicking off donations today. The blood drive will run through until July 31. And Australia will tick over to 28 million residents sometime tomorrow. Accounting for deaths, births and people coming in and out of the country, our population is increasing by a person every minute and 15 seconds. Our population has grown by a million since September 2024.
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12: Turning to your sport now, and Sunstar Matt Rowell says he's preparing for another battle with Lion Josh Dunkley in this weekend's showdown against Brisbane. The battle between the gun midfielders has been a staple of the Q Clash over recent years. Rowell says he loves it.
14: He's a very good competitor, so I think you love going up against those players. I think he plays the right way. He's hard at it, so a lot like their whole team. I love any matchup really in there, so it's good.
12: And Olympic gold medalist Nina Kennedy has made a successful return to the sport, winning the pole vault events in Morocco. The West Australian's clearance was the best of the season so far at 4.80 metres. It was Kennedy's first event in 18 months. She's been sidelined with leg injuries. I'm Olivia Hicks. That's the latest now from the newsroom.
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15: Good afternoon. Still got busy traffic in Newstead on Elphin Road in both directions around David Street. East Tamar, a little patchy both ways between Invermay and the Charles Street Bridge. West Tamar, slowing a little outbound on the approach to Riverside. Did someone say free donuts? That's right. Donut King is giving away free hot cinema donuts this Friday, June 5th, to celebrate National Donut Day. Do not miss out. Conditions apply. I'm Andy. More traffic soon on LAFM.
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29: Hello, Amanda. Picture the punch and all that sort of stuff.
30: That's right. We're in June. Our May was enormous. Both my sons had a birthday.
29: Mm-hmm.
30: Harley and I had a wedding anniversary. And then on Friday, Liam had his post-grad graduation.
29: I saw the pictures. He looks great.
30: Oh, yeah. And it's such a great thing. So he has graduated. It's called a Master's of Physiotherapy. But it was the health department, mm-hmm. the health students who all had their big graduation. And in light of what's going on with Harley, you know, he's been hospital a couple of times. We have medical people who come to our home too. And I've got new respect for all that allied health, the nurses, the speech pathologists, the speech therapists. There's so much more than just, you know, with those ones about learning how to use your voice. It's about swallowing, because one of the things with those sort of ailments like Parkinson's and Parkinson's related things is the muscles between your esophagus and your lungs, that those muscles don't work properly. So you're at risk of food going down there, of something going to the wrong tube and infections and all kinds of stuff. So people, speech pathologists, speech therapists work on that, about how you swallow, how you eat,
0: yeah,
30: all those things. So I just was so respectful of this new cohort heading out into the world.
0: You give it up for the physios. You remember I had my motorbike accident. I thought I was definitely going to get surgery, and the orthopedic surgery surgeon said, what we're going to do is fix this with physio. And so I saw Mark, the big Scotsman, and he said, I said, will this be painful? And he said, oh, it will be painful. Mm. And he had me weeping. But look at this.
30: Yeah.
0: My shoulder's perfect.
30: Liam was thrilled.
0: And with no surgery. But it was pretty intense.
30: Yeah. And same with when I fractured my elbow, all those things. My physio is amazing. But Liam also got his first letter, he said, from, because he's working in a clinic, from a surgeon saying, thank you for the work you've done. My patient no longer needs to have surgery.
0: Because contrary to what you hear about surgeons, they don't like to surge.
30: No, they don't.
0: Like a lot of times people go, oh, they just want to chop into you.
30: No.
0: But more often than not, shoulder surgery particularly is so difficult because there's so many working parts.
30: Well, it's the same. I found I don't want to black cat your shoulder.
0: You are black catting every story I've said so far.
30: When I fractured my elbow, well, it was my story to begin with.
0: Yeah, you didn't break your back and shoulder on a motorbike. What did you do? You're on the living room and you've, what happened? You're tying on a surfboard or something?
30: Why do you do this?
0: I'm just saying.
30: No, I'm annoyed now.
0: Don't be annoyed.
30: You have no empathy for anyone else's medical situation. I fractured my elbow and you refuse to believe it.
0: I believe it. I've seen the x-rays.
30: I haven't
0: seen the x-rays, but I believe you because you told me.
30: You're such a dick.
0: Ryan, how was your soccer on the weekend?
2: We didn't play.
30: Don't talk to him, Ryan. He doesn't deserve our conversation because this is all about him. I started talking about my son's graduation and suddenly it's all about Brendan. Okay. I'm sorry I started a conversation.
0: Oh, come on. What's this going to cost me? Can we?
30: Yeah, you don't know yet.
0: Well, congratulations, Liam. He is entering a well-regarded profession.
30: By Brendan Jones, and that's the main thing.
0: Well, the surgeon and the physio helped me out. I wouldn't be here today. And you, nor you, with your tragic accident that you had with your elbow. An elbow's terrible. No, really, it is.
30: Because this is what I was telling you when you were negating what I said.
0: The elbow, unlike
30: any other joint in the body, works. It goes back and forth, like, you know, you when you're enjoying yourself, back and forth, but also up and down. And the bone moves in both ways. And so that's tricky.
0: Yes.
30: That's why they're big experts.
0: I do know my ass from my elbow.
30: I'll tell you right now. Which one are you talking out of?
0: I've heard from physios that the elbow, when you do injury, that is the worst injury you can do.
30: Mm. Which is what I just said, but you've said it, and that's the main thing.
0: Come on.
30: Because I wasn't on a motorbike. None of it matters. Go on. No, say it. Finish that sentence.
0: We have an action-packed show today. You know what we have? Not only do we have
30: slides
0: Instagram
30: of your bike accident
0: making its return, we also have Ain't Nobody Got Time For That. You are going to win a Citizen Watch.
30: You certainly are.
0: And we can't do anything until we do the Fast Five. Why don't you join us?
30: We're going to play a couple of songs and my mood might have shifted by the time we return.
0: Come on, Friendy. We're literally 3.5 minutes into
30: the
0: show.
30: Don't call me Friendy.
0: Jonesy and Amanda driving you home.
3: Please welcome
4: Jonesy and Amanda
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6: LAFM.

0: hello there. It's Jonesy and Amanda driving you home. But a big, big deal that young Liam has graduated now is going to be a physiotherapist.
1: And it's interesting because Jack came along as well. Jack's 2 years younger. Jack is doing media and he's swapped from arts to media, and everyone who seems to be doing arts takes 100 years to graduate. And it's not as critical that you get your piece of paper as it is if you're a physiotherapist. You can't practice without that.
0: I think there's enough basket weavers in the world.
1: Well, I did the same course, so thank you. Would you like to start this show again?
0: And then, I think there's enough.
1: And then, but I said to Jack, gee, by the time you graduate, you know, I was making a joke. I said, by the time you graduate, you'll be on the space station. He said, yeah, there'll be a neural chip and we all just sit at home and imagine. Even he was in on the joke, which was a relief.
0: Well, there you go. Did you take him to town like you take me to town?
1: Why would I?
0: Why would you? Let's get into the Fast Five.
2: How fast can this thing go?
3: Faster than the speed of light.
4: Jonesy and Amanda.
5: Fast Five.
0: You're so much harder on me than your kids.
1: Yeah, because they don't bait me like you do. They're not a cheese grater on my face like you are.
0: Five questions. Can you go all the way and answer all five questions correctly? If you do that, Amanda
1: Listen to the prize today. If you answer question five correctly, a $250 fuel voucher.
0: Woo.
1: Very handy.
0: Jane is in Belgrave.
1: Hi, Jane.
6: Hi, how are you going?
1: Very well. Do you think, I'm just going to ask you a question off the bat.
0: Okay.
1: Is Jonesy irritating sometimes and hurtful?
6: Yes.
1: Thank you. That's all I need to know, Jane.
0: What have I done to you?
1: Jane, here's question number one for you. According to the old saying, useful experience is grist to the what?
6: Oh, I don't know that one.
0: Oh,
1: so if you heard someone say it's grist to the, what's the next word?
6: Nope. Sorry.
1: I didn't know it was useful
0: experience.
1: Thank
0: you for your support. Courtney is in Yarra Valley.
1: Hi, Courtney.
7: Hey, how you going, Amanda?
1: On a score of, one, say a scale of 1 to 10, how irritating and annoying can Jonesy be?
7: On a scale of 1 to 10?
1: Mm-hmm. 10 being the most, 1 being not much.
7: Yeah, look, let's just meet in the middle at 5, I think.
1: You're a good
0: Actually,
1: woman,
0: I'm happy
1: Courtney.
0: With that. I can look at 5.
1: I'm happy with 5.
0: 5's pretty good.
1: According to the old saying, useful experience is, quote, grist to the what?
7: Mill.
1: To the mill. What does useful experience in there mean, Ryan? I thought it was just grist to the mill means that it's fodder for information.
8: Yeah,
1: or
8: but it's
1: something.
8: Like it's a learning experience.
0: Mm. Right.
1: Okay.
0: Yes, I always thought it was working hard.
1: So
0: like
1: did I.
0: Nose to the grindstone.
8: Well, there's a little
1: explainer. Mm. How about I'll read that? Grist to the mill comes from traditional grain mills, where grist meant grain to the ground.
0: Yeah, right,
1: to
0: okay.
1: be ground. But still, more grist meant more business, so the phrase came, anything useful or advantageous is grist to the mill.
0: Can you read out the meaning for nose to the grindstone for Ryan, perhaps?
1: Have you not heard that one, Ryan?
8: No, I haven't. What's
1: haven't you?
8: No.
1: It means you're working hard. I don't know why your nose is on the grindstone. Wouldn't have picked it.
0: Courtney,
1: ba-boom,
0: this is question
1: she said to herself.
0: Is it you? That's you. It's the 1st of June.
1: My
0: Courtney,
1: annual greatness.
0: What is this sound, Courtney? The not-so-secret sound.
1: Duh. What's this sound? Oh, that's tricky.
7: That is tricky. Oh, it's autumn, so I'm thinking, it could be leaves under your feet.
1: That's what it sounds like, but that's not what it is. I can see what it is, but it doesn't sound like that to me.
0: It sounds perfectly like that to me. I tell you what we'll do.
1: Are we having an opposites day?
0: I can hear perfectly what it was. But have another listen. Hey, would you like to play the Fast Five? Bet you your life you would. Jonesy and Amanda driving you home.
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5: We're up to the not-so-secret sound. Duh. We've got Armin from Glenfield. Hello, Armin.
6: Hello, Amanda.
5: Hello. Have a listen to this. It's not someone walking on dry leaves. Mm. What is it?
6: Oh, God. I'll take a stab in the dark. Spreading something on toast.
5: Yeah, it's spreading butter on toast.
0: There it is. Kind of specific. Are we sure it's butter that's being spread?
5: Well, let's listen again. Yep. I think it's spreading concrete.
0: That's butter. In 2025, dog owners in Argentina set a world record by gathering 2,397 dogs of what breed in a single park? This is a multiple choice thing for you, Armin. Was it A, Dachshunds, B, the Golden Retrievers, or C, Pitbulls?
6: Sorry, what was the first two?
0: Dachshunds.
5: There's Dachshunds, Golden Retriever, or Pitbull.
0: Hmm.
6: Golden Retriever.
5: It is. Yep. Have you seen the pictures of this? I want to go there. They call it the Golden Wave.
0: Mm.
5: And it's just a field filled with Golden Retrievers. I just want to go and live there.
0: I live with Dachshunds, not pit bulls, though. You don't want that many pit bulls.
5: That many bald men running around.
0: It's going down. I'm calling timber. The new film Masters of the Universe centres on which iconic hero, Armin?
6: Is there no multiple choice for that?
5: No, there's not.
0: No, Armin, come on, you know this. It's right in your wheelhouse.
5: I don't know it. What do you mean his wheelhouse? Because he's a man.
0: Oh, what's happened to you?
6: sorry, what?
5: The question is, the new film, Masters of the Universe, centres on which iconic hero?
6: Iconic hero, oh my God.
5: Sorry, Armin.
0: Diana has joined us in George's Hall.
5: Diana, this isn't my thing, but it might be your thing. Masters of the Universe, who's the iconic hero in this one?
7: Masters of the Universe. Is it Groot?
5: No.
0: No, that's Guardians of the Galaxy.
5: Look, what's the diff, really? I'm sick of them
0: all. There's a ginormous chasm of difference.
5: Really?
0: Danielle is in Taylor's Hill.
5: Hello, Danielle. Do you know who is in the Masters of the Universe? Who is it?
8: Yes, I do. It's He-Man.
0: He-Man.
5: Who was He-Man?
0: He-Man was that big Nordic-looking guy with the bowl cut. And
5: Prince Valiant with his shirt off.
0: He looked like a blonde Prince Valiant.
5: And what does he do? What are his powers, being he-ish?
0: Jemwai Rai.
9: To be honest, I don't know. I just know his arch-nemesis is Skeletor.
0: Yeah, Skeletor. Remember the skeleton guy? We used to call Dad Skeletor before he got his teeth fixed. Oh, kids. He appreciated it. Danielle, question number five. Danielle, are you still there?
8: Yes, I am.
0: In which state did recreational skiing first begin in Australia?
8: Is it New South Wales?
5: It is.
0: It was, yeah.
5: In 1861.
0: Wow. So if someone would have just, it would have been someone from overseas, surely, a European nation.
5: Well, it says here that they were Norwegian gold miners introduced the sport.
0: Yep, and they would have got some wooden skis and just gone, off we go, down the hill.
5: Down the hill.
0: Danielle, what sort of car do you drive?
5: Get their teeth fixed.
8: A Kluger.
0: A Kluger. Well, $250 worth of fuel, that's you pretty much get a full tank out of it.
8: Yeah, pretty much. Thank you so much, guys.
5: Congratulations,
8: really appreciate it.
0: Congratulations, Danielle. If you'd like to register for Fast Five, jonesyandamanda.com.
5: What a quirky half hour we've had.
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5: Lots of things coming up. There have been many dramas ahead of the 250-year anniversary of America. It's known as the semi-quincentennial. Crikey, it's hard to get on a coin. Emma Gillespie's going to break it down for us.
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17: 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I'm Andy. 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
19: 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Kelly, good news. 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

0: Hello, Beb. It's Jonesy Demander driving you home.
1: My husband, Harley, was born in New Zealand, but when he was only two, he went over to England with his family and came back again when he was about 17 before coming to Australia. But they were always about to go back, so he was always a New Zealander in England. And he used to go and watch the cricket. He'd watch New Zealand play England. And he always had this dream that someone would be injured and the call would go out, is there a New Zealander in the crowd?
0: Mm.
1: The equivalent of this happened for someone in Sydney over the weekend. There was a concert, the Sydney La La Land concert. I haven't seen La La Land. Have you, Brendan?
0: No.
1: No, it's Ryan Gosling, Emma Stone. Have you seen it, Ryan?
2: Yeah, it's a great film.
1: Yeah, and it's a big musical.
0: Mm.
1: And so in the middle of this incredible musical production, something went wrong and the conductor said this.
3: He's gotten sick. The keyboard. The keyboard. Anybody like an amazing sight reader? You can sight read? Sight read? Okay. You know what you're doing?
1: So a university student called Sterling Nasser was urged by his friends to volunteer, saying, you can do this.
0: You can go.
1: He put up his hand. He learned he was going to be playing the Celeste, known as a bell piano, for the very first time. He hadn't played that before. But he kind of made it his own. It was amazing. He said he looked at the music on the page and he thought, I'm not going to be able to sight read this. So he said, I'm just going to wing it. I'm going to completely improvise. And he did. He imagined improvising was what Ryan Gosling's La La Land character would have wanted him to do.
0: This
1: so he's channeled
0: great.
1: It and had that incredible experience.
0: What a dream. I used to, when I was, played drums, I would always imagine that I'd be called up to play the drums.
1: What venue would it be? Wouldn't it be Opera House?
0: No,
1: some busker has a spew.
0: It'd be any gig and the drummer. Suddenly the drummer's unwell.
1: Is there a drummer in the crowd?
0: Is there a drummer around?
1: Brendan, stay where you are.
0: You know, it's one of those moments, isn't it?
1: Yeah, incredible.
0: Remember that time we used to do the backyard jams and we'd get a famous artist in someone's backyard and we had Leo Sayer. Do you remember that?
1: They would play music. They wouldn't just go into their backyard like a weirdo.
0: Well, it'd all be organised, tickety-boo.

0: It's Jonesy and Amanda driving you home. Emma Gillespie from the Daily Oz is here, and we are ready for our download.
1: Hello.
2: Well, hello. Once again, we are talking about US President Donald Trump struggling to find musicians who will agree to perform at his events. This is a long-running theme of Trump's current presidency, his previous administration, but this one is all about the 250th anniversary of American independence. So I don't know if you've seen this massive Freedom 250 concert that's been discussed for the last few months. Trump actually signed an executive order last year to establish a task force to provide what he's called a grand celebration worthy of the momentous occasion of the anniversary. But now there are questions about whether or not this concert is even going to go ahead because of the sudden exits of several artists who were booked for the event. So it was meant to play out in a few weeks' time on the Mall, the National Mall in Washington, D.C., dubbed as this Great American State Fair, supposed to be a party for the ages, including 16 days of celebrations, concerts, pavilions, fairground rides, flyovers. There's going to be a UFC fight on the White House lawn. Yep. There's going to be an IndyCar special Grand Prix through D.C. But within 48 hours of this lineup being announced, it's become one of the most chaotic entertainment stories of the year. We were promised the Commodores, Flo Rida, Poison, Milli Vanilli, Vanilla Ice. But before the ink was even dry on this announcement, they started dropping like flies. We had Young MC, who sung Busta Move, the 1989 hit, who's walked back their participation. The Commodores, country singer Martina McBride, then Bret Michaels from Poison. Oh. He cited safety concerns on top of the political controversy. And by the end of the weekend, 7 of the 9 acts had pulled out.
1: Can I guess who's left? Is it Kid Rock and Scott Baio?
0: Yeah.
2: Flo Rida is left.
1: Oh.
2: Vanilla Ice is left.
0: Oh, okay. What about Three Doors Down? They're big supporters.
2: Well, I'm surprised because Kid Rock has always been a big supporter, so maybe he'll get the emergency call up as he has.
0: So hang on, he's not performing.
2: Not yet. Well, I'd say he'll probably be there.
0: I thought he'd be a shoo-in. I thought he'd be straight up.
2: It will shock you to hear that Trump hasn't taken the rejection well.
0: No.
2: He took to Truth Social. He called the artists, quote, overpriced singers who nobody wants to hear, whose music is boring and yet who do nothing but complain. Oh. He floated replacing them with himself.
1: Oh.
2: He's called himself the number one attraction anywhere in the world. My favourite bit, someone who draws bigger crowds than Elvis in his prime.
1: Oh, wow. This is a very interesting time. America celebrating being 250 years of independence.
0: And it's a big deal.
1: It is a big deal, but it's a time of reflection for America because looking at how do they define themselves, who are they, not just through the prism and the lens of this administration.
0: There you go.
1: It can't just be, here's our history, it's Kid Rock.
0: Em, thank you.
1: Watch this space. Thank you, Emma.
2: Thanks, guys.
3: Okay, your download is complete.
0: Just on that, Milli Vanilli, isn't one of them dead and the other one mimed?
1: Yes. And even the survivor has backed out.
0: And they've pulled out. Coming up, a chance to win a Citizen Atessa watch. It's an all-singing, all-dancing watch.
1: Valued at $3,000.
0: We have all the details coming up. 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
19: Good afternoon, I'm Olivia Hicks. An 18-year-old man has been charged with manslaughter over a motorcycle crash in the state's north that killed his pillion passenger last September. The man from Kings Meadows was riding the bike when it crashed at the roundabout with Boyton Hill Road, Norwood Avenue and Opossum Road in the Launceston suburb of Norwood on September 13. The 17-year-old pillion passenger was treated at the scene before being flown to the Royal Hobart Hospital with critical injuries, where he later died. Police say they arrested and charged the rider yesterday. He is due to appear in Launceston Magistrates Court in August. Treasurer Eric Abetz says there is no deadline for government agencies to submit plans on how they'll meet the operational efficiencies target. Departments have been told they need to find $1.5 billion in savings over 4 years in a bid to balance the state budget. In response to a question by independent Beck Thomas, Mr. Abetz has told a budget estimates committee that Cabinet is monitoring progress on savings.
20: So how can you be sure then that these savings will be achieved in the financial year when there's no plan and no date by which a plan has to be finalised?
21: Because each, every individual agency and department will have to live within its means. They have been set the target.
19: To federal politics now, and the war of words over the government's controversial tax bill is continuing between the Treasurer and his coalition opposite. Treasurer Jim Chalmers has taken aim at the Shadow Treasurer Tim Wilson, this time over his claim that about 85% of young people have shares.
22: He's lying about that as part of this desperate scare campaign against these sensible changes and sensible reforms.
19: An ISIS bride has defended not undertaking an anti-terrorism program since her return from Syria last year, describing it as all a bit much for her. The 34-year-old has fronted court today in a bid for bail after being arrested in Melbourne last week on terror charges. The court, hearing the mother of four tried to indoctrinate her own kids into her radical views and allegedly tried to recruit members for ISIS in Australia. And fresh documents reveal transgender and non-binary recruits joining the Australian Defence Force can now choose fitness assessments aligned with their gender. The documents via News Corp also show those people are barred from training under the AUKUS nuclear submarine program due to current US military policies and restrictions.
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19: Turning to your sport now, and the newest player to join the Tasmania Jewels lineup has been announced as Steph Reid. She is a WNBL champion and a former Opal who says she's keen to make history with the inaugural team. Reid says she is often overlooked due to her 5'6 height, but that she brings spirit to the court.
3: I'm a dog. D-A-W-G. I think that I play with a lot of tenacity. I have a lot of fun.
19: And West Coast is set to be boosted, with star recruit Brandon Stasevich likely to be available this week. The former Lion was among the best for Peel Thunder at the weekend. The Eagles are full of confidence after last night's win over Essendon and take on Port Adelaide this weekend at Optus Stadium. I'm Olivia Hicks. That's the latest now from the newsroom.
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4: Good afternoon. We've got busy inbound traffic on Hopeless Bridge Road, Newstead coming onto Elphin Road. East Tamar, a little patchy both ways between Invermay and the Charles Street Bridge. And West Tamar, slowing a little outbound on the approach to Riverside. When a child is in hospital, Ronald McDonald House gives their family a community of support, warm meals and a place to rest. Because when a child is sick or injured, family stays. I'm Andy. More traffic soon on LAFM.
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23: Well, the Belize estimate, we had a top of 14 today, down to 7 tonight. Bit of rain around tomorrow, 14 degrees, and rain in 15 for Wednesday. Scottsdale in the northeast, there was a top of 13 today, down to 8 tonight. Heavy rain tomorrow, 13 degrees, and showers in 14 for Wednesday. And St Helens in the east coast, there was a top of 15 today, down to 9 tonight. 15 and rain tomorrow, and showers increasing in 15 for Wednesday. 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
30: 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I've heard them describe him as a drunken idiot.
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34: Jonesy and Amanda, those are names that you would never forget.
35: Exciting news for you this 1st of June. Every day, a limited edition Citizen Atessa watch worth over. Ask me how much it's worth.
1: How much is it worth?
35: $3,000.
1: It is a beautiful watch. Jonesy and I have been perving at it all morning.
35: It's a great watch. You were wearing it before.
1: I was. It can be unisex. It's big and chunky just the way I like them.
35: You look good on it.
1: I look good on it.
35: You look good on it.
1: But it's a man's watch, I think, but it's unisex.
35: Well, it's
1: I like
35: a man's
1: a big
35: world.
1: Watch.
35: But is it? Without a woman. Sort of covering all bases there, aren't I? Anyway, if you'd like to be a part of this, why don't you play Ain't Nobody Got Time For That?
1: The way this works is we're asking you for what you don't have time for, mm-hmm. the things that just give you the irrits pretty much. I had an example of this over the weekend.
35: Go on.
1: So I parked at our local shops, and I'll show you the photo, Brendan. Mm-hmm. So I parked, the dog and I got out, went for a meander.
35: Yeah, right.
1: What?
35: I just like the idea of you and your dog just getting out.
1: Of course. And we went down, bought a coffee, came back.
35: Okay.
1: So the front of my car is butted right up against
35: the barrier.
1: But look at the back. I come back out.
35: Little Deliveroo.
1: One of those delivery drivers, a little Uber Eatsy person, has parked in my space.
35: He's gone too far.
1: I'm still within my white lines, but he's parked within my white lines.
35: You could have moved that scooter quite easily.
1: I'm not going to move a scooter. I'm not going to do that. I stood there for about 10 minutes waiting for him.
35: 10 minutes.
1: And he's on the other side. I could see a guy in high vis and a helmet going through his phone on the other side of the road. And I go, is this you? And he just completely ignored me. Finally, he looks up, comes over, and just didn't make any eye contact, got on his bike and went off.
35: Were you fuming?
1: I was fuming because he was in my car spot within my white line.
35: Yeah, I do.
1: And I couldn't get out. I was trapped.
35: Hope he wasn't delivering any dairy products. You would have spoiled all those goods with your stink eye.
1: hope that's a sentence I never hear again.
35: Well, anyway, ain't nobody got time for that.
1: That's what we're looking for, are things that I don't have time for that. I don't have time to wait for an Uber delivery driver to come and pick up his bike.
35: To be a part of this, you just have to register. JonesyDemanda.com.au. Already people over the weekend have been registering.
1: We will pick out our favourite just for today. We're going to do this all week, and someone's going to win a $3,000 watch.
35: We have three finalists coming up next. It's Jonesy Demanda driving you home.
0: Kids screaming, boss complaining. At least the radio's funny.
5: Jonesy and Amanda. LA.

0: Hello there, it's Jonesy the Man, driving you home this first day of June, and it's time for...
1: Ain't nobody got time for that.
0: Wow. Come on, sweet Brown. I remember where I was when that happened.
2: There was a house fire, wasn't there? Yeah, and she said, I've got bronchitis.
0: I thought someone was barbecuing.
2: Ain't nobody got time for that. So we're asking you, what don't you have time for?
0: But like, yeah.
2: And here we are doing
0: the same. We're back because it's the right time for it. Every day, a limited edition Citizen Atessa watch worth over $3,000, as modelled by Amanda right now. 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We want to hear, what is it that you don't have time for? And we'll deem which one's worthy, and they will win the watch. Amanda, just before you said...
2: What?
0: About the guy that parked behind your car.
2: Oh, yes, that's right.
0: Well, I got to throw chalk at you.
2: An Uber delivery driver on his little bike parked in my car space. The front of my car was blocked because I was at the front of the... next to a wall. Behind me, he just parked between me and the end. Look, you're so bored.
0: No, I'm not bored. I'm listening. That's my shrewd listening face.
2: You know, within my space.
0: Yeah.
2: I couldn't get out. I could not get out.
0: As a motorcyclist, I never cramp a car's style when it comes to parking. I'll just say that. We have our three finalists
2: for the day,
0: for today.
2: We've asked you to tell us online at jonesyandamanda.com.au.
0: First up.
2: Melissa. She says she doesn't have time to get her chin hair lasered, so she used her tweezers. But her eight-year-old daughter caught her, went to school and told the teacher that mummy is growing a beard. Ain't nobody got time for that.
0: Ain't nobody got time for that. Who's next?
2: Stephen. He said, I don't have time for people in shopping centres who are on their phones getting in people's way. Ain't nobody got time for that.
0: I got no time for that, you moseyers. And finally...
2: Melanie. She doesn't have time for her hubby scrubbing and polishing ritual for his muddy golf club in our kitchen sink.
0: What, just one golf club in
2: the
0: sink?
2: Ain't nobody got time for that.
0: Well, who do you like out of those three?
2: I think today's winner...
0: There can be only one.
2: And it's Melanie.
0: Melanie.
2: Hi, Mel.
3: Hi, guys.
0: Melanie and Upway.
2: You've won the $3,000 Citizen watch.
3: Oh, my gosh. Guys, I feel like this is so amazing because I'm a golf widow, like many others. So my hubby is off playing golf most weekends while I'm left at home with the kids, you know, dealing with all the fun things that mums deal with. But not only that, he has to come home and then scrub the muddy clubs in the kitchen sink.
0: Is it all of his clubs, Melanie?
3: Oh, yeah, I reckon. It's most of them. It takes an hour. So,
2: Wow.
0: So he gets his wood in there.
3: Like grass in the sink, mud, and, you know, then using the tea towels. The kids are screaming because they want their dinner. And I'm just like, oh, seriously, like, surely I'm not alone in this. But, you know,
2: a
3: consolation
2: prize.
0: Yeah, maybe you can wear
2: that
0: watch, Melanie, and you could say, hey, what time is it, mate?
3: Yeah, is it me that needs the watch or is it him? I don't know. But, guys, that is phenomenal. Thank you so much.
0: Melanie, congratulations. You have won the Citizen Atessa.
2: Atessa.
0: 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But it's a bloody good watch.
2: Thank you. Okay, the orchestra, thank you. We'll give another one away tomorrow.
0: JonesyandAmanda.com.au if you'd like to play.
1: Ain't nobody got time for that.
0: It's Jonesy and Amanda driving you home.
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0: Hello there, it's Jonesy and Amanda driving you home. Good afternoon to you.
1: I was talking earlier about how my eldest son Liam graduated with a Master's of Physiotherapy.
0: That's a big deal.
1: The ceremony was on Friday. It was just fantastic. But you know the person...
0: Will he get a little plaque?
1: Like a gold? Not a plaque, but he gets a little, you know...
0: A shingle?
1: Well, no, I guess not, but he did get...
0: What about one of those triangle-shaped things, you know, that you put on your desk?
1: Well, he doesn't have a desk. He works within a clinic and uses different rooms within it. So, because I asked him if he's going to put his, I guess it's a citation, his degree.
0: That's what
1: it is, his degree.
0: Yeah, he gets his degree. Well, in a frame behind him.
1: No, but he won't put it in a frame because a whole lot of different people use that same room.
0: Oh.
1: When you go to the physio.
0: My physio, he's got all his degrees up on the wall.
1: Was it his own practice?
0: Yeah.
1: Well, Liam doesn't own the practice yet. He only graduated on Friday.
0: Come on. What's the kids think? What a slacker. Hurry up, mate.
1: What a slowpoke. But the person who I thought was the most impressive person in the room on that day, not my son, it was the person who pronounced all the students' names.
0: Oh, yeah.
1: That's a hell of a job, and they did an incredible job.
0: No problems.
1: There's lots of different nationalities, pronunciations, languages, and they were brilliant.
0: Mm.
1: Which reminded me of this story that was on the news just a couple of years ago.
2: Thomas Jefferson University is apologizing for one of its graduation ceremonies. During the commencement yesterday, several names were dramatically mispronounced.
1: So I'll tell you what the names were, and then we'll hear how this woman tried to strangely phonetically pronounce them and stuffed it up.
0: Mm-hmm.
1: This name is Maeve Elizabeth Rostowski.
3: Maeve Lee Zubeth Rostowski.
1: Mm-hmm. Congratulations.
0: Well done.
1: Molly Elizabeth Camp. That's pretty straightforward.
3: Malena Zubeth Camp.
1: Mm-hmm. Malena Zubeth Camp. That's how that came out. Her name was Molly Elizabeth Camp.
0: Right.
1: And who do you think she's trying to call across the stage here?
3: Thomas. Thomas.
1: His name was Thomas. She'd even bother with the surname. She just sort of gave up.
0: It's like Mr. Garvey. Remember Mr. Garvey?
1: Oh,
0: Key and Peele.
1: Yeah.
0: Can we play it, Mum?
1: Let's do it.
4: All right, listen up, y'all. I'm y'all's substitute teacher, Mr. Garvey. I taught school for 20 years in the inner city. So don't even think about messing with me. Y'all feel me? Okay, let's take a roll here. Jay Quellen. Where's Jay Quellen at? No Jay Quellen here? Yeah.
5: Do you mean Jacqueline?
4: Okay, so that's how it's gonna be. Y'all wanna play? I've got my eye on you, Jay Quellen. Balake. Where is Balake at? Yes, sir.
6: My name's Blake.
4: Are you out of your goddamn mind? Do you wanna go to war, Balake?
6: No.
4: Because we could go to war.
6: No.
4: I'm for real. Now, Aaron, where are you? Where is Aaron right now? No Aaron, huh? Well, you better be sick, dead, or mute, Aaron.
7: Here. Oh, man.
4: Why didn't you answer me the first time I said it, huh?
7: Huh?
4: I'm just asking, I said it like 4 times, so why didn't you say it the first time I said Aaron?
6: Because it's pronounced Aaron?
4: Son of a bitch! Get out of my goddamn classroom before I break my foot off in your ass!
1: So good.
0: Never gets old.
1: Well, let's do this. Mm-hmm. The tribal drum is going to beat 4. They botched my name.
0: Like it.
3: Time moved me. Thomas. Thomas.
0: I like Tom Moomey.
1: They botched my name. What have you got?
0: It's Jonesy and Amanda driving you home.
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18: Good afternoon. A little bit of action in the CBD on York and Brisbane Streets. East Tamar slowing inbound over the Charles Street Bridge and onto Wellington Street. West Tamar travelling well outbound to Lugano passing Riverside. Did someone say free donuts? That's right. Donut King is giving away free hot cinnamon donuts this Friday, June 5th to celebrate National Donut Day. Do not miss out. Conditions apply. I'm Andy. More traffic soon on LAFM.
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0: probably hot cooking dinner for a bunch of us.
1: Mm.
0: And she turned around looking for a spoon. And I got, Thomas, Bridget, Kate, Fluffy, Kate, Fluffy, damn it, Kate.
2: And did your siblings hear that?
0: You know what? I was the only one at home. Even the cat wasn't inside.
1: Hey, Fluffy.
2: Fluffy.
1: Wow.
2: You know, please. At least I've never mentioned the dog's name when I'm trying to call out the children.
1: But it's when you get into that rage.
2: Yeah.
1: You're yelling out everyone's name.
2: Yeah.
1: It's Jonesy and Amanda driving you home.
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4: 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I Heart Women's Sport. 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
5: Hi there, I'm Rana Hussein. Another big name is out of the French Tennis Open. Six-time Grand Slam champ Iga Swiatek has been eliminated, going down to Ukrainian Marta Kostyuk in straight sets. The Adelaide Thunderbirds remain on top of the Super Netball comp after thumping the Vixens by 19 goals last night. In the earlier game, the Swifts beat the Firebirds 68-62. Mary Fowler's Man City has won the Women's FA Cup, downing Brighton 4-0 this morning. And Australia has won the Rugby Sevens World Series event in Spain, downing the USA by 13 points in the final overnight.
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0: Hello there, it's Jones Unamanda, the Tom Mume remix.
1: Well, this is what we're talking about, is the when they botch your name.
0: Yep.
1: This was from Thomas Jefferson University, a graduation ceremony.
0: Tom Mume.
1: Well, this was Maeve Elizabeth Brostowski.
2: Maeve Lee Zubeth Brostowski.
0: Yeah.
1: Good on you. Molly Elizabeth Camp.
2: Marlena Zubeth Camp.
1: Mm-hmm. And the aforementioned Tamome.
2: Tamome. Thomas. Thomas.
1: That's Thomas calling out his own name from the stage.
0: What about my own sister with Goonspie?
1: Oh.
0: She was working with Goonspie.
1: As a pilot.
0: For some months, she'd been working with Goonspie, and then they went out for work drinks, and she said, what about Goonspie? And they're going, who the hell's Goonspie? And you go, on his name tag. And they said, what, Giuseppe?
1: Oh, this woman is a pilot, but don't be frightened to fly.
0: It's okay. She's very good with numbers, which is important when it comes to piloting. The tribal drummer's beating for They Botched My Name.
2: Thomas.
0: Melissa has joined us.
1: Hi, Melissa. What name did they botch? Was it Melissa?
3: No, it wasn't Melissa, but it was my surname, which I thought was pretty easy. It was Lord, L-O-R-D, mm-hmm. So pretty easy. I was in church for my Holy Communion, and they called my name as Melissa Lloyd.
0: Lloyd?
1: Oh, did they choose to?
3: No, he just messed it up. And I was like, how can you get Lord wrong in a church?
0: In the house of the
1: Absolutely.
0: Lord. Hello.
1: Hello.
0: Melissa.
1: Wow, that's unusual. Thank you, Melissa. Wow.
0: Steve has joined us.
1: Hi, Steve. Who botched what?
4: Hey, g'day, Jonesy and Amanda. How's it going?
1: Very
0: good.
1: Well.
4: Yeah, look, it wasn't my name. And Jonesy probably wasn't even born, but I'll go back to the 70s. My mum was a very big fan of Kamal.
1: Mm-hmm.
4: So we got dressed up, went down for this dinner and show, and then the announcer comes, please give a very warm welcome to Kamal.
1: Oh,
0: Kamal.
1: No.
0: You know, and he copped a fair bit on Hayhead Saturday.
1: Oh, no.
0: Thank you,
1: thank
0: Steve.
1: Thank you, Damien.
0: Damien
1: thank you,
0: choice.
1: Steve. Oh, that was Steve.
0: There,
1: I thought you'd stuffed his name up.
0: No, I said thank you, Steve, and now Damien.
1: Hi, Damien. Who stuffed up what?
5: How's it going? Perhaps from birth, Damien Owen, Orange Juice Smith, Damien Owen John Smith, but then also worked in one industry for near enough 29 years, and my name's Damien.
0: Yep.
5: And I got, and at the end, when it was all paid out, said and done, I got the goodbye, Daniel.
1: Oh. Oh.
0: Oh, Damien. Nice. After all that
1: what
0: time.
1: What a sting.
0: Yeah.
1: Thanks, Goonspie.
0: And Heather has joined
1: hi,
0: us.
1: Hi, Heather. What have you been called?
6: Hello. Hi, Jensie and Amanda. Well, in year 7, there was a boy in my year who had a lisp. So my name is Heather, and he couldn't say Heather, and he called me Heifer, as in a cow.
0: Yeah.
6: So, funnily enough, though, everybody now knows me. If you're really close to me, you know me as Heffy. So,
0: Heffy.
1: So it stuck with you.
0: Yeah.
6: It stuck with me, and from year 7 to a 43-year-old, and I'm still a heifer.
0: There's no malice in it because he's actually got
1: no,
0: a
1: that's
0: a
1: right. No
0: impediment.
1: Malice in it, but yeah, and I like how you've adopted and made it work for you.
0: You've led into the heifer.
1: Yeah.
0: Heather.
6: Yes. That's correct.
0: Thank
6: that's
0: you.
6: Me.
0: That's me. Thank you. No Goonspie?
1: No Goonspies to be heard of.
0: Well,
1: coming
0: you for
1: up,
0: your calls.
1: We have $2,000 for Instagram.
0: Mm-hmm.
1: Get ready to play.
0: It's Jonesy and Amanda driving you home.
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13: 79, 80, 83, oh, we've got 81, 82. 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
17: 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This is your news now.
18: Good evening, I'm Olivia Hicks. An 18-year-old Kings Meadows man has been charged with manslaughter following an investigation into a fatal crash at Norwood in Launceston on September 13 last year. The crash, which occurred at the roundabout at Boyton Hill Road, Norwood Avenue and Opossum Road, resulted in the death of a 17-year-old boy from Blackstone Heights who was a pillion on the motorcycle. Yesterday, police arrested and charged the 18-year-old rider of the motorcycle. He will appear in Launceston Magistrates Court on August 5. To Queensland, and a 13-year-old boy has been arrested and charged with offences relating to violent extremist material. It's alleged he was threatening people with a knife at a business before a later search of an electronic device uncovered worrying content. Detective Superintendent Jason Hindmarsh says police will allege he was planning to cause death or grievous bodily harm.
19: I can confirm that the threat did involve acts of violence that were intended to occur at a local school.
18: Major upgrades of the heating, ventilation and air conditioning systems in older sections of the Launceston General Hospital are progressing, with the upgrades to all patient rooms within the obstetrics ward 4-0 completed. Minister for Health Bridget Archer says the $3.3 million project began in June last year, with new ducted heating and air conditioning installed into the 20 patient rooms and corridors in ward 4-0. Works continue in D block, where new upgrades were completed in Ward 6D in February, and Ward 5D is expected to be finished in early June. The remaining two floors in D block will then be upgraded throughout this year. Hobart home prices have risen by around $7,000 in May for both units and houses. A report by PropTrack showed a monthly uptick of 0.2% and annual growth of 9.8% for the capital. Senior economist Angus Moore says regional areas continue to grow, but at their slowest pace in more than a year.
20: Regional areas were up 0.2% in May, so still slowish growth, but stronger than what we're seeing in capital cities. And part of that comes back to the fact that they are just more affordable. That's a trend we're seeing across the country at the moment. The more affordable areas are holding up a bit better in the face of higher interest rates.
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18: Turning to your sport now, and the Tasmania Jack Jumpers Josh Bannon and Taron Armstrong have been selected in the Boomers squad for the World Cup Asian qualifiers next month. It's the fourth call-up for Bannon and the second for Armstrong. Former Jack Jumper Jack McVeigh also making list. Jack Jumpers general manager Darren Smith says he is confident they'll make the club proud. And the Tasmania Jewels have announced Steph Reid as their marquee player. An Australian Opal and WNBL 24 champion, Reid will move to Tasmania in the coming months with the goals of winning games and inspiring others.
21: Love to hype up my teammates. I love to get after it. I'll dive on loose balls. I'll do anything to win.
18: The season starts in October. The Jewels to play half their games in Hobart and half in Launceston. I'm Olivia Hicks. That's the latest now from the newsroom.
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22: We've got traffic just starting to ease around Lonnie with not much holding you up. The East and West Tabars moving well in both directions, as well as the Bass and the Tasman highways. Just a little bit slow both ways on Hobart Road, Kings Meadows. Your gift to Starlight will make hospital a happier place for seriously ill children. 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I'm Andy. More traffic soon on LAFM.
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23: Well, for Launceston, we had a top of 14 today, down to 7 tonight. Bit of rain around tomorrow, 14 degrees, and rain in 15 for Wednesday. Scottsdale in the northeast, it was a top of 13 today, down to 8 tonight. Heavy rain tomorrow, 13 degrees, and showers in 14 for Wednesday. And St Helens in the east coast, it was a top of 15 today, down to 9 tonight. 15 and rain tomorrow, and showers increasing in 15 for Wednesday. 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
35: 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Showtime!
0: I had the strangest thing on the weekend. I've got to see this. I've got my key ring.
1: Carabiner thing.
0: No, it's not a carabiner. It's a wallet. Yeah, see that thing there? So anyway, we're going out and I'm getting into my wife's car. She's got like this coupe, sort of sporty car. And I'm trying to get into the car. Don't roll your eyes, is that bad?
1: No, there was no roll.
0: You did this look of like,
1: No, not at all. Please.
0: Anyway, so I'm getting into the car. And I've got my finger like this in that. I've put it in my jeans and then I've sat down and then I'm trapped. I couldn't get.
1: Now can my eyes roll?
0: I couldn't get my finger out of this thing, out of my jeans. And I couldn't
1: How
0: get
1: are you
0: up.
1: Going to gesture to the other drivers?
0: But I was bending my finger back when I tried to get up, so I couldn't get up. And she's going, what are you doing? And I said, I can't. My hand is trapped in my jeans pocket. It was like, well, that's everyday life. You know, those pickles that you get yourself into. Mm. You know, and this has been popping up in my algorithm, those poor Italian divers in the cave. Did you see that?
1: Yeah.
0: And, like, they get into a pickle.
1: And they died, Brendan.
0: Yeah, well, no, I'm not saying
1: you that. Having your finger stuck in your own pocket is not the same.
0: No, it's not, but nonetheless.
1: Nonetheless what?
0: It's because I was stuck for some time. You know.
1: Did you hear yourself? And how did you get it out? Oh, it just resolved itself.
0: Well, there was a lot of grunting. And getting out of the seat.
1: You okay, Brendan?
0: A bit of a first world problem.
1: A little bit of a first world problem. Yes. Getting into the coop. Okay. My eyes have rolled way back in my head now.
0: Coming up, Instagram is going to make its return.
1: But next, a whip poll. We've got a very important question to put to you.
0: Is that
1: it's about Jonesy.
0: Getting your keys stuck in your pocket. That's coming up. It's Jonesy and Amanda driving you home.
2: 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Give me the news. Your commute just got upgraded to disaster class entertainment.
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0: Hello there, it's Jonesy and Amanda's Jam Nation driving you home this Monday afternoon. Something else that's been popping up in my algorithm next to the Italian cave divers. You start talking about it, all of a sudden, bang. And now I've got all these cave diving things that keep popping up.
1: And that's distressing and claustrophobic.
0: But it's not like it's all just like an animated version of what actually happens. I don't want to see this algorithm. Another one that's popped up is this, and this debate has been around for a long, long time.
2: Polarising question. Are you a sock-shoe-sock-shoe person or a sock-sock-shoe-shoe person? I'm sock-sock-shoe-shoe. Shauna is sock-shoe-sock-shoe, and it does my head in every time.
3: Don't judge me!
0: So,
1: is
0: are you...
1: Is that real? So some people are sock-shoe-sock-shoe?
0: Yeah, yeah, I'm a sock-sock-shoe-shoe.
1: Is that rage bait, the sock-shoe-sock-shoe?
0: It could be, but I'm in.
1: You know, do you clean your teeth before you eat your dinner kind of stories?
0: Yeah. Cleans their teeth before
1: But you know those, it's just rage bait. Do you wipe yourself before you go to the toilet? It's just rage bait where you go, let's discuss. This is a fodder of radio. That's what we're doing right now.
0: Who wipes themselves before they do a poop?
1: That's what I mean. But does anyone do sock, shoe, sock, shoe?
0: So he's saying, yeah, if she does sock, shoe,
1: sock, shoe. Let me imitate what I do. I think I do sock.
0: Okay, here we go.
1: Sock. Scroll on my phone for a while.
0: Mm-hmm.
1: Shoe.
0: Yep.
1: Scroll on my phone for a while.
0: Okay. No wonder it takes you ages to get to work.
1: Yeah, I think I do sock, sock, shoe, shoe. Yes, I do. I do. I sock, sock, shoe,
0: Gem,
1: shoe.
0: Gemma Rye?
4: I go sock, sock, shoe, shoe.
0: Sock, sock, shoe, shoe.
4: Yeah.
1: All of us in this room are sock, sock,
0: what
1: shoe,
0: about
1: shoe.
0: With cereal? Are you one of those weirdos that puts milk in before
1: Put
0: the cereal?
1: Put a sock in your, in your cereal?
4: I don't have cereal. No.
0: What's the matter?
1: So what are you saying? People who put the milk in first.
0: There's some people that put milk in before the cereal.
1: No, that's rage bait too, surely.
0: Well, I will say this. There is some merit to that because then you get the right proportion of cereal to milk.
1: No, you don't. If you put the milk in first, you don't because you don't know how much milk you need. You're completely wrong.
0: Okay, let's put that on a back.
1: What question are we asking today?
0: I propose this. We take it to the whip poll. The whip poll is a barometer.
1: About the milk or about the shoes?
0: No, forget the milk thing. The whip poll is a barometer of what the community thinks about any
1: wiping
0: given subject. If you wipe your bum before you do a poo, you're a weirdo.
1: Of course you are. But the internet's filled with them.
0: Today's whip poll. Sock, sock, shoe, shoe. Or sock, shoe, sock, shoe. Which one are you?
1: I hate myself.
0: Let's just put this baby to bed. Sock, sock, shoe, shoe.
1: Or sock, shoe, sock, shoe.
0: It's Jonesy and Amanda driving you home.
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0: Hello there, it's Jonesy and Amanda driving you home. We have the whip poll. It's a barometer of what the community thinks on any given subject. This popped into my algorithm.
1: Polarising question. Are you a sock-shoe-sock-shoe person or a sock-sock-shoe-shoe person? I'm sock-sock-shoe-shoe. Shauna is sock-shoe-sock-shoe, and it does my head in every time.
2: Don't judge me!
3: I'm intrigued. The three of us in this very room are sock-sock-shoe-shoe. Is anyone actually a sock-shoe-sock-shoe?
0: I thought that Ryan might be a little bit of a sock-shoe-sock-shoe kind of guy.
4: Why? Why?
0: You just
3: or
0: got
3: maybe shoe-shoe-sock-sock. I can't trust him.
0: How do you wipe your bum?
3: Oh, not with a sock.
0: Anyway, the whip poll. Debbie has joined us.
3: Debbie, which way do you do it?
5: I'm sock shoe.
3: Are you?
5: Yeah, it takes me, as I'm getting older, it's hard enough to get my leg up to put the sock on. Why am I putting it down again to then have to get it up again to put my shoe on?
3: You make a very, that's why I'm wondering if maybe I do that and I'm not aware of it. I'll let you know tomorrow.
0: Depends where your socks and your shoes are, though.
3: Well,
0: thank you, Debbie.
3: On your feet.
0: No, no. Well, I mean, where you store them. You got your socks in the drawer.
3: Oh,
0: your shoes over here.
3: Yeah, I know what you mean.
0: Damien is with us.
3: Hello, Damien. How do you do it?
6: Yeah, good evening. Sock, shoe.
3: Yep. Anything else sounds crazy.
0: Mark is with us.
3: Hi, Mark. How about you?
7: Yeah, sock, shoe.
3: And what's your reasoning?
7: Left leg up. Sock on, shoe on, down, right leg up, sock on, shoe on.
3: Kind of makes sense, you know.
0: Can I see a flow chart about this, Mark? Thank you. Mary's in Petershill.
3: Hello, Mary. Tell us about how you
8: Hello.
0: Hello, Mary.
8: Not too bad. I actually just had to do it because I'm going to see my physio, and I put my sock, then shoe.
0: Okay. Because you're seeing a physio about something that's going on with your legs?
8: No, I actually fractured my shoulder.
0: Oh, yeah, painful. I've been down that path, Mary. I know what it's like.
3: As you like to tell us
0: again. I hear your pain, sister, and it is painful.
3: Thank you, Mary.
0: Listen to your physio. Dwayne is with us.
3: Hello, Dwayne. How do you do it?
9: Oh, well, I go sock, shoe, but taking them off, shoe, sock.
0: Okay.
3: Well, wow, you're mixing it up.
0: You just unlocked a new level. Dean is with us.
3: How about you, Dean?
10: Yeah, sock, shoe.
3: Yeah.
0: Sock, shoe. Reasonable. Gabriel is going to wrap this up.
3: Okay, Gabriel, how does it go for you?
11: Hey, mate, how are you?
3: Very well, thank you.
11: I do shoe, sock.
3: Oh, Gabriel, are you trying to rage bait us?
11: Probably. Okay. I do shoe, sock.
0: Okay, so you put your socks on over your shoes.
11: I do sock, shoe, like an old person.
3: Yeah.
0: Okay.
3: Okay. Thank you, Gabriel.
0: Thank you, Gabriel. There's no judgment here.
3: He's going to come in for Tin Hat tomorrow.
0: Who got you, big sock? Have we established anything? Did we get a final result?
3: I tell you what I learnt from that.
0: Yeah.
3: Is it actually makes sense to do sock, shoe.
0: If you're infirm.
3: Yeah, or not just infirm.
0: No, me for infirm.
3: Okay. Well, I'll let you know tomorrow how I get on.
0: Tomorrow, let's talk about milk and cereal. Or Vicky V. Instagram.
3: Do you want to win $2,000?
0: It's Jonesy and Amanda driving you home.
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21: Not looking too bad for your Monday night. Hobart Road moving well in both directions in Kings Meadows and no dramas on the Midland Highway. Moving nicely onto the Bass Highway. 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I'm Andy. More traffic tomorrow morning on LAFM.
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15: LAFM.

0: like it's from Full House.
1: Yeah.
0: I like
1: Wait,
0: it.
1: A little bit more.
0: Great voice. Machines
1: in the bus station. Here we go. On my first time in
0: Puerto Rico. Yeah.
1: So great. It's like the first time you hear it, it feels like a nostalgia hit. Like
0: it feels like Full House.
1: It's probably a bit
0: Full House. I'm seeing Uncle Jesse.
1: Maybe that's what it feels like. I had a look to see where the song has come from.
0: Yeah, who sings it?
1: It's created by a guy called Bill Stitler.
0: Mm-hmm.
1: He's a creator, and he went on holidays to Puerto Rico, wrote the lyrics, put it into AI.
0: No.
1: And AI is singing that, has come up with the music and is singing this.
0: That's AI.
1: It's AI. It's so good.
0: Oh.
1: And you hear it once, you love it. Hear it twice, you're obsessed. Three times, it's like a drug. One more time at the beginning. You know what it sounds a bit like? Believe it or not.
0: Yes.
1: American Hero.
0: Joey Scarborough.
1: Oh, it's so catchy.
0: Wow, that's extraordinary. So that is, I feel that I can detect AI, but I, no.
1: You know what's not AI?
0: What's not AI?
1: This. Your garage band. Bad Element.
0: Hang on.
1: I'm off to Puerto Rico, do you mind?
0: It's hard to do those drums and sing, I'll tell you right now.
1: I can hear how hard it was.
0: Missed AI.
2: Righto, you two. That's enough.
1: Well, tomorrow it's Tin Hat Tuesday.
0: Oh,
1: brace
0: yeah.
1: yourselves.
0: Don the tin.
1: Please do.
0: We also have Ain't Nobody Got Time For That. If you would like to win yourself a brand new Citizen watch, go to jonesyandamanda.com.au. Also, same goes for Instagram if you'd like to play.
1: And if you want to hear more of the show, jonesyandamanda.com.au.
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0: Christian O'Connell's show, radio's biggest ever giveaway. This Thursday on the show, 1,512 Viennettas to mark 1,512 shows this Thursday as the show turns eight. We have some small issues, just in terms of how do you store a enormous amount of Viennettas. I mean, even supermarkets, how big they are, the resources they have, Coles and Woolies and stuff like that. How many are they storing in a freezer? I reckon 10, 20, 30?
1: We'd need quite a few suburbs of Coles to fit
0: yes.
1: them all.
0: Yes. Christian Viennetta was my husband and my our wedding cake. We get one every... I love that.
2: Love
0: that. Oh, it's so cool. Hey, it's fancy.
1: Still fancy.
0: It's still fancy, my friend. It must be Viennetta. Christian, it was our wedding anniversary. It was our wedding cake. We get one every year on our anniversary. Can we put down the first bid? Don't forget, you can't just have one.
1: No, Christian.
0: The rules are apparently, I don't know who signed off on this, every winner must have at least five.
1: You're having five weddings with five Viennettas.
0: Christian, what you need is an ice rink. Get on the phones, Pete. Also, has anyone got any room in warehouses?
1: A really cold warehouse.
2: Yeah, like a big cool room or something.
0: Or a farm.
1: A cold farm.
0: Yeah. You know the cold farms where they store the milk in the cows.
1: Yeah. I don't know, but yeah.
0: Will, you might be able to look after a couple of Viennettas for us.
3: Yeah, I won a freezer off you a couple of years ago on your show. And it's sitting mostly empty at the moment, so I could probably take a few for you.
0: Brilliant. Then this is, I don't remember giving away.
1: Gave away freezers? What was the competition?
3: It was the Father's Day thing where I had to guess who was saying what, and it was Darth Vader.
0: Sure.
1: Sure.
0: Wow, nothing says being a father like a freezer.
1: It sounds like you're barely using
0: it. It sounds like there's always a thing you think about. What would Dad love? I know he'd love a new chest freezer. He loves a freezer. Wait, the other big news today is we gave away a freezer for Father's Day. Hey, listen, I didn't say it's been a great 8 years. I just said it's been 8 years. We'll take you up on that. Let's go to Ian now.
4: Yes, Christian.
0: Ian, how can we store some Viennettas around at yours?
4: Well, I've got one better for you. I've got a 40-year-old chest freezer, probably a little bit over hip height, sitting at home in my kitchen, not doing a damn thing. Been sitting there, doesn't get used. You're more than welcome to come pick it up and have it.
1: Thank you.
0: Oh, yes. Milk of human kindness right now. This is, I get a little bit emotional actually just hearing all these offers of chest freezer space. Ian, we'll take you up on that. Thank you.
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0: You're on the 80s at 8, Shane Bryan with you. That was the Pointer Sisters with Jump For My Love. Now it's time to take a look at a new little segment I'm going to do every Monday night. Albums that are turning 40 this week. And we're going to be kicking it off with two huge albums from the UK. One of Queen's biggest mid-80s albums, A Kind of Magic. Now, it was released on June the 2nd, and it sits right in that post-Live Aid resurgence for the band, tied very heavily to the movie Highlander. Several tracks actually appeared in the film. I guess you could almost call it a soundtrack. Now, you've got the big hitters in there, the title track, A Kind of Magic, Friends Will Be Friends, and one of Freddie Mercury's most emotional performances, Who Wants to Live Forever. It also kicked off the Magic Tour, which gave us the massive Wembley Stadium shows that are still considered some of the greatest live performances ever captured. And a great little fact, the title track actually started as a Roger Taylor demo before Freddie reshaped it into the anthem that we know now. 40 years on, it still sounds huge, theatrical, cinematic, of course, and classic Queen at full power. Now, another band from the UK, equally as big, equally as incredible. This album turns 40 this week. Genesis, Invisible Touch. It was released on June 6th, and it was the band at their commercial peak, their biggest selling album, and the one that fully cemented their polished, pop-driven 80s sound. It delivered a stack of hits, the title track, of course, Land of Confusion, Throwing It All Away, and the epic Tonight, Tonight, Tonight. Now, it's worth remembering, too, that this is Genesis as a three-piece band. Phil Collins, Mike Rutherford, Tony Banks, all coming off very successful side and solo projects and bringing that songwriting strength into one record. The Land of Confusion video with the spitting image puppets became one of the most recognisable clips of the decade and showed just how powerful MTV was by this point. 40 years later, Invisible Touch still screams mid-80s, big hooks, glossy production, and hit after hit. So within 4 days in 1986, Queen and Genesis both dropped major albums and basically owning the soundtrack of the year. Coming up very shortly, another big UK artist, Elton John. Blue eyes. 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
1: Good morning, I'm Ebony Ablett. Daniel Gregory Woodward pleaded guilty to being unlawfully armed in public and other related charges. Conflicting versions of what lies ahead for Tasmania's health funding are still circulating.
0: Delivering the local stories from the local voices that you simply can't get anywhere else.
1: The Northern Midlands Council could be facing a bill for $250,000, extending his championship lead to 90 points, saying he was stoked.
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0: 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Maybe it's you rugged up by the fire, a frosty morning in the northeast, the snow on Ben Lomond, or wearing some stylish Uggs at the supermarket. 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
2: Good morning, I'm Ebony Ablett. Daniel Gregory Woodward pleaded guilty to being unlawfully armed in public and other related charges. Conflicting versions of what lies ahead for Tasmania's health funding are still circulating.
1: Delivering the local stories from the local voices that you simply can't get anywhere else.
2: The Northern Midlands Council could be facing a bill for $250,000, extending his championship lead to 90 points, saying he was stoked.
1: LAFM and 7SD, part of the community across Launceston and the North East, and leaders in local.
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9: Good morning, I'm Ebony Applett. In your national news this morning, minimum wage earners to find out how much their wages will increase. First in your local news, though, an 18-year-old man has been charged with manslaughter over a motorcycle crash in the state's north that claimed the life of his Pillion passenger last year. The man from Kings Meadows was riding the bike when it crashed at the roundabout with Boyton Hill Road, Norwood Avenue and Opossum Road on September 13. The 17-year-old passenger was treated at the scene and airlifted to the Royal Hobart Hospital with critical injuries, where he later died. Police say they arrested and charged the rider on Sunday. He's due to appear in the Launceston Magistrates Court in August. To politics now. The Premier has repeatedly refused to answer questions regarding former Government Minister Madeleine Ogilvie during an intense first day of budget estimates. Jeremy Rockcliffe grilled by both Labor and the Greens.
10: How can Tasmanians have any confidence in what you or your ministers say?
11: Your approach has been all along to plead the fifth. Are you refusing to answer those questions because you'd incriminate yourself if you did?
9: Refusing to be drawn in by questioning from Joshua Lee and Rosalie Woodruff.
12: I have said a number of times today these are complex matters, particularly given confidentiality requirements, and I won't be commenting further.
9: Day two of budget estimates gets underway later this morning. And Tasmania's emergency services workers and volunteers are rolling up their sleeves in a bid to save 2,390 lives while paying tribute to a fallen colleague. Tasmania Police says as the first anniversary approaches of Constable Keith Smith's death, fellow officers, firefighters, SES personnel and forensic scientists are joining forces with the target reflecting Constable Keith Smith's badge number. Leanne Murdoch from Lifeblood says it's a way of coming together.
13: In particular, O negative is in great need at the moment, and that is the blood type that's used in emergencies. So this is such a wonderful way to honour Keith and really, you know, that spirit of giving back.
9: The challenge will continue until the 31st of July. Locals are encouraged to head into their local Lifeblood Centre and join the team in Constable Smith's memory. You'll look at national news and sport next.
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14: Morning, I'm Phoebe Humphrey. Aussies on minimum wage will find out today how much their wage will increase when the Fair Work Commission hands down its annual wage review. Businesses are calling for an increase

0: somewhere between 2.5% and 3.5%, but unions say to deal with the cost of living crisis, it needs to be far higher.
1: The big problem this year is none of us know what Donald Trump's up to and when this war is going to finish. But we definitely know that it's got to be more than 4.2% at the moment to get people ahead, but really we need up around 5%.
0: Sally McManus there from the ACTU. Strong winds that hit southwest WA over the weekend are continuing to head east. Hail and 100k winds have hit parts of South Australia, with experts warning it will last into tomorrow. Damaging winds are also likely to spread into New South Wales today. And Donald Trump says peace talks with Iran are continuing at a rapid pace, despite Tehran warning earlier it would pause negotiations in response to Israel's planned strikes on Lebanon.
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3: In sport, Matthew Lloyd's denying claims he's part of a push to get James Hurt to coach Essendon. The Bombers legend telling Nine reports he's been having meetings with club heavyweights about it are simply wrong.
4: That's factually incorrect. I can't be any stronger than that, because I've never ever delved into a meeting with anyone from the Essendon Football Club to pitch for anybody. So that is factually incorrect.
3: There have been a few more World Cup warm-up matches overnight. Norway downing Sweden 3-1 and Turkey beating North Macedonia 4-0. The Socceroos have their final hit-out against Switzerland this Saturday. And Serena Williams has confirmed she's returning to professional tennis nearly 4 years since her last match. The 44-year-old's accepted a wildcard to play in doubles at the Queen's Club in London. And that is the latest in news and sport. I'm Britt Aylin.
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6: Good morning. So far, so good across Lonnie's major arterials, all heading into town on the East Tamar Highway, passing Newnham and Inverme. The West Tamar Highway is travelling at pace from Lagana and looking good on the Midland Highway from the airport. Looking for a great deal? 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
5: LAFM's three-day forecast.
8: And taking a look at Launceston for you, we'll start there, shall we? We are looking at rain today and a top of 14, dropping to 8 overnight, showers and 15 tomorrow, and Thursday a possible shower and 15. For Scottsdale and the northeast, heavy rain and a top of 13, 10 overnight, possible thunderstorm tomorrow and 13, and Thursday a clearing shower and 14. For St Helens on the east coast, rain and 15 today, 9 overnight, possible showers and 15 tomorrow. And Thursday, those showers will ease with a top of 16. Currently, nice and mild, 10 degrees in Launceston and 9 degrees in both Scottsdale and St Helens. 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
8: 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Also, what starts as one trip can become a lifelong purpose. We're going to chat with Grant Chugg this morning. He's well known as a plumber, but he's also got a humanitarian mission to Africa. And he takes off in 2 weeks to drive Villages of Life. More about that this morning. Martin George swings by to look at the night skies. And one of the coolest TV detectives is in the spotlight today on our screen test. That's all coming up on Brekkie with BJ this morning on LAFM and 7SD.

0: There he is, born in Alice Springs, moving to Adelaide in his early teens to join Chisel in about 73. Mossy heading up, of course, Chisel with Barnsley there. And when the war is over, we can only hope, can't we? It's a 6:15. BJ Fabricchi with you. Thanks to 40 Winks Launceston. Get the best night's sleep at the very best prices. And you're on LAFM and 7SD. Up and Adam, another day awaits. I see that yesterday was the 100th anniversary of the birth of Marilyn Monroe. What a fabulous, fabulous woman she was. And sadly, sadly, taken from us so very young. I'm sure most people have a fave Monroe film or moment, or many of us will have had a picture on the wall or a poster at some point over the years, or at least a bit of a tip of a hat to her. What are your fave memories? What are your fave Monroe films? Perhaps The Misfits is her perhaps best work with Clark Gable. And that was her, I think that was her last film, certainly his last film as well. It was one of the toughest roles for her to play, but perhaps the very best that she put on celluloid. But I did love her in Gentlemen Prefer Blondes as well with Rosalind Russell. How utterly fabulous. I love a bit of old school Hollywood. And if you want to have a bit of a chat about Marilyn this morning, give me a call. 633 10893. We'll take a look at what's been making news overnight. And speaking of wars being over, Iranian state media says US peace negotiations have been paused. It ain't over yet. Details on that shortly.
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0: eventually. Eventually there'll be a bright sunshiny day, but maybe not today. I think we're going to get some rain in most centres today. Jimmy Cliff there, and I can see clearly now on LAFM and 7SD. Good morning, BJ Fabrecki with you. 24 minutes past six. We have to share with you as yet our cash track for today. Your chance to score a place in a draw for $10,000 cash. It is going to have to... You're going to have to demonstrate really good reflexes. We'll give you the track soon that you have to listen out for this morning. And when you hear that track being played in full, we will give you a chance to call through. And if you're the lucky caller, the very first caller through, you will land yourself in the draw for a massive $10,000 cash prize. And, that would be nice, wouldn't it? It would be a bit of a game changer at the moment. Cash tracks, we're going to be playing it all weekdays, Monday to Friday. So just listen out for your nominated song and then claim your spot in the major prize draw. As I say, we'll do that this morning. Listen out for that song. I'll probably let you know what it is around about 7 o'clock.
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0: All right, picking up the Examiner, a feature story on the front page. Tassie seniors are unhappy with proposed changes to private health insurance, with one saying it's the government's way of protecting young people who don't want to work. They don't want to work is the headline. From Gordon Fogarty. Okay, so that's the front page story for the Examiner. What have we got here for the Mercury? Have your say as the National Summit returns. The largest conversation between the bush and the power brokers starts today. News Corp launches its 2026 Bush Summit campaign. So it's a News Corp led promo that's on the front. Oh, it's a wraparound. Then we get the front page. Okay. Rock solid silence. Premier won't budge under secret court case grilling. This is all about Madeleine Ogilvie's resignation and being not willing to reveal details of a case that has seen her rack up $120,000 in ratepayers, taxpayers' money in legal expenses. But the case does actually have a suppression order around it. So it's very difficult for her to speak without actually getting in trouble in other courts of public opinion. All right, so what else have we got making news? Well, let's hop on to the websites and see what's been cooking up overnight, shall we? And the whole situation in Iran with the US, Iran looked like they've called off any talks at the moment with the US over further bombings that are going on. And at a local level, One Nation regional voters are considering their options as One Nation's popularity surges. Okay. Oh, and the Fair Work Commission is set to announce an increase to minimum award wages. So it's going to be a busy day news-wise. Yeah. Fair bit around. And we certainly have some coming your way from our newsroom with Britt and Emily. And that's up next.
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12: Good morning, I'm Ebony Ablett. Coming up in your national news, wild weather on the mainland moves east. But first, in your local news, the Premier's told a parliamentary committee that a bill to phase out greyhound racing in Tasmania won't be debated in the upper house until the government is certain it will pass. The upper house did begin debating the bill in April, but it was pulled over concerns it didn't have the numbers. Jeremy Rockliffe telling Budget Estimates greyhound racing funding will end in 2029 regardless, but the legislation is the best mechanism for the industry's total phase out. He says in the meantime the government will develop a scheme to financially compensate racing participants who want to exit the industry. Meanwhile, he's refused to answer questions from Labor and the Greens regarding what he knew about Madeleine Ogilvie's legal case before the Tasmanian Supreme Court. Day one of budget estimates was overtaken by questioning about the issue. Labor and the Greens wanting to know exactly what Jeremy Rockliffe knew, saying Tasmanians don't have confidence in the government.
13: Ms Ogilvie has given an undertaking to provide full details when she's legally able to do so.
14: This isn't about the suppression order. This is about the standards you accept as leader of the government. One of your ministers has deliberately misled a committee and you did nothing to get her to correct the record.
13: Said, I'm not commenting any further.
12: Jeremy Rockliffe and Labor leader Josh Willey there today. It's the Treasurer again in the hot seat. And major upgrades of the heating, ventilation and air conditioning systems in older sections of the Launceston General Hospital are progressing. All patient rooms within the obstetrics ward 4-0 now completed. The $3.3 million project began in June last year, with new ducted heating and air conditioning installed into the 20 patient rooms and corridors. Works continue in D Block, where new upgrades were completed on 16 February. 5D expected to be finished early this month. The remaining two floors in D Block will be upgraded throughout this year and come online as they are completed. Your look at the day's national news and your sport check are both coming up next.
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18: Morning, I'm Phoebe Humphrey. A powerful storm from WA continues to move east, wreaking havoc in South Australia. Gale force winds brought down trees yesterday and left thousands of homes without power on the first day of winter, while Victoria's SES has already received more than 50 calls in the last 24 hours. A 13-year-old boy remains in custody, accused of planning a deadly school attack in Queensland. He was arrested on Saturday in Maryborough after allegedly threatening a servo worker with a knife before police searched his home, allegedly finding devices containing a terror plot against students. He'll face court on Friday. And One Nation will start using advanced technology for vetting candidates. Nine reports the tech, which uses some vetting processes from overseas, will look over applications and weed out bad candidates. The party has refused to say what the processes are. It comes as the latest Redbridge poll revealed Pauline Hanson's party leapfrogged Labor in primary support for the first time.
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20: Turning to sport now, and Nathan Buckley's had a bit to say about the vacant Bombers' top job. The former Collingwood coach telling Fox he'll consider it, but for now he's happy where he is as an assistant at Geelong.
21: I mean, I'll look at different options, but I know what I'm doing, why I'm doing it, and I'm being very deliberate and targeted in going about that. And for now, I'm absolutely loving my role at Geelong.
20: Bucks is currently one of the top contenders for the Devils' coaching job. And in tennis, former world number 6 Matteo Berrettini has breezed into the French Open quarterfinals overnight, along with Flavio Cavoli. Tonight, tournament favourite Alex Zverev takes to the court. And that is the latest in news and sport. I'm Britt Aylin.
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22: Good morning. Moving pretty well in the CBD at the moment on York Street and Brisbane Street, and heading into town from around the airport on the Midland Highway through South Lonnie. Running late, were you? That's no excuse. When you're driving into school zone, follow signs, slow down and prepare to stop at crossings. Grow up. There's no excuse in a school zone. If you spot any issues, give us a call 6331 0893. It's Mandy. More traffic soon on LAFM.
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17: LAFM's three-day forecast.
0: And it is 24 minutes to 7. Good morning, Lonnie. We're going to get some rain today, a top of 14, dropping down to 8 tonight, showers and 15 tomorrow, and Thursday a possible shower and a top of 15. For Scottsdale and the northeast, heavy rain and 13 today, 10 overnight, a possible thunderstorm due tomorrow, and a top of 13. Thursday, clearing showers and 14. For St Helens and the east coast, rain and 15 today, 9 overnight, possible showers and 15 tomorrow. Thursday, showers easing and a top of 6. Currently 10 degrees in Launceston and 9 degrees at the moment in both Scottsdale and St Helens. 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
16: It's your morning mood booster, live across Launceston and the northeast, and loving it. 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
0: All right, let's have a look at today. What started as a single trip has turned into a lifelong purpose. We're going to have a chat with Grant Chugg ahead of his latest humanitarian journey to Africa. Okay, local plumber getting involved with some serious fundraising and humanitarian causes. Also this morning, we're going to catch up with members of St Luke and also the Launceston Chamber to talk Business Excellence Awards. Martin George is going to take a look at the night skies for us, and Hawaiian shirts, a Ferrari, and one very famous moustache feature this morning in our screen test, coming up after 7 this morning on Brekkie with BJ. This is The Police.

Yes, Roxanne, you don't have to put on that red light on LAFM and 7SD. There they go. It is the police. And you're with BJ for Brekkie. Thanks to 40 Winks Launceston. Get the best night's sleep at the very best prices. You know, if this wintry weather, and we are sort of starting to get towards some wintry weather, aren't we? Pretty grey and drizzly the last couple of days, and certainly more where that came from. If you're a bit sick of it, you've got 1 week left to enter our going north for the winter competition. What we need is some winter snaps, and you know, the last couple of days and the next few are going to give us plenty of opportunities to capture something that looks very wintry. 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The best photo scores at the main prize, which is over $2,000 worth of holiday, 5 nights at Paradise Resort Gold Coast for 2 adults and up to 2 kids with lots of goodies, and a $1,000 travel voucher from Launceston Travel and Cruise Centre, your trusted name in travel services right across the north since 1989. Now, entries close this Sunday, so we'll announce it early next week. Long weekend coming up, of course. Looking forward to that as well. But get those snaps into us and you could be heading north for the winter. That'd be nice. Right, this is Dazza. As the days tick over one by one.

0: tend to think of Festivalic when I hear him. Of course, he's appeared there a couple of times, hasn't he, over the years? And I see Festivalic is gearing up for 2027 already. With BJ Fabrecki on LAFM and 7SD, I see the call out for interested stall holders has gone out. So we might get David Dunn on one morning in the next week or so just to have a little bit of a chat about what they're hopeful of getting a hold of in terms of a diverse range of tastes and tipples to be part of next year's Festivali. It is such a fabulous event and the volunteer crew that put it together are outstanding. 14 minutes to 7. We've got birthdays coming up and special celebrations, all sorts of shout-outs. If something special is happening for you or a friend or family member, like a birthday, anniversary, engagement, you won the first division of Tats. You'd be very, very lucky if you've done that. I'll tell you what, if you've had anything that you'd like to be added to our list this morning, get it to me via our website, lafm.com.au. And at the end of the week, when we'll do the shout-outs at 10 past 8 each weekday morning. But at the end of the week, everyone that gets a shout-out goes in a weekly draw for a $100 country club voucher to enjoy their restaurants and bars, whether it's Boulder's Grill, Pizzeria, Lynx or the Terrace Kitchen, all out there at Country Club Avenue. A new prospect. 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

0: Little Casey and the Sunshine Band, a little grooving along to the disco there on LAFM and 7SD. 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
0: Okay, Swifties, you're going to love this. Because Taylor Swift is heading to infinity and beyond. Yes, the pop superstar has just announced she's written and recorded a brand new song for Toy Story 5. It's called I Knew It, I Knew You. And fans aren't going to have to wait long to hear it either. The track drops this Friday ahead of the movie's release, which is coming up on June 19. Now, Swift has teamed up once again with longtime collaborator Jack Antonoff to write and produce a song which is inspired by everyone's favourite yodeling cowgirl, Jessie. So if you're a Swiftie fan who loves collecting every version, get ready. The website is now offering 3 CD editions featuring 3 different takes on the song. The film version, an acoustic version, and a piano version. Now, the new movie sees Bonnie get a shiny new tablet called a lily pad, leaving Woody, Buzz, and the gang battling technology for her attention. Oh dear, too much screen time for Bonnie, eh? So, can a bunch of beloved toys compete with that screen time? We'll find out when Toy Story 5 lands in the cinemas later this month. Complete with a song by Taylor Swift. Look out for it. I know it will be popular with the fans. All right, coming up to 7 o'clock and we've got news on the way. Then after 7, we will hop into our screen test. Plus, we'll let you know what our $10,000 cash track is. I'll let you know about that after 7 as to what the track is that you have to listen out for this morning. Oh, also, while I think of it, the Macca's Good Sport Award. Do you know someone that deserves a nice little shout out in the local community sporting area? Maybe someone that coaches or looks after the club rooms, runs a kiosk for the kids, or does a lot of running around, picking up and dropping off. 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And the Water Boys could do 2 things. 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Very nice. Very nice indeed. So have a think. Get nominating and it could be someone who is a good sport at your club. 3 minutes to 7 and we've got news next.
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5: Good morning, I'm Ebony Applett. Coming up in your national news this morning, a wage review for our lowest paid workers. They'll find out how much it'll increase later this morning. But first in your local news, Tasmania's Treasurer and Attorney General will be facing scrutiny this morning as we head into day two of budget estimates. Here's Britt Allen with the details.
6: Yesterday, Premier Jeremy Rockliffe announced the state service was now taking expressions of interest for a voluntary redundancy program as the government works to eliminate up to 1,800 positions over the next 6 years. This first round of cuts hoped to take out up to 500 public sector jobs. But as for some of the other plans to cut back government spending, they'll be put under the microscope today when Treasurer Erica Betts faces the Estimates Committee. Attorney General Guy Barnett will also be in the hot seat this morning with Housing Minister Kerry Vincent and Primary Industries Minister Gavin Pearce to front hearings later this afternoon.
5: Meanwhile, the Premier says he'll give strong consideration to a question from Greens leader Rosalie Woodruff, where she asked if he'd consider the reporting of legal costs incurred by MPs. It comes after intense grilling from both the Greens and Labor about what Jeremy Rockliffe knew regarding a Tasmanian Supreme Court case involving Liberal MP and now former Minister Madeleine Ogilvie. An 18-year-old from Kings Meadows has been arrested and charged with manslaughter after a motorcycle crash that killed his friend and pillion passenger in September last year. The crash occurred at the roundabout at Boyton Hill Road at Norwood. The 17-year-old passenger from Blackstone Heights airlifted to Hobart with serious injuries, later dying. The 18-year-old will face court in August. And the City of Launceston Council has voted down plans for a digital billboard along the West Tamar Highway approaching the city. The screen proposed by the Tamar Rowing Club for the edge of its property, hoping to secure its future financially by selling advertising that would cycle through every 30 seconds. The advertising would have represented about 15% of the club's current revenue, but council officers deemed the structure incompatible with the character of the wider area, and the development application was ultimately rejected. Your look at the day's national news and your sport check next.
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8: Morning, I'm Phoebe Humphrey. The Fair Work Commission will today hand down its annual wage review decision. 3 million Aussies on minimum wage will find out how much of a pay rise they'll receive. Sally McManus from the ACTU is calling for an increase that gets workers ahead of inflation, which currently sits at 4.2%.
9: Anything above that is good, but inflation is predicted to go up to 5% this year. And so really, we've got to make sure that people don't go backwards. goods.
8: Donald Trump

0: says peace negotiations with Iran are continuing at a rapid pace after Tehran earlier paused the talks in response to Israel's planned strikes in Lebanon. The ship at the centre of the hantavirus outbreak has now been cleared to return to service. The Hondius will sail again after a multi-day deep clean and disinfection. The Aussies who were on board remain in quarantine in WA and continue to test negative. And Australia's population clock has just ticked over 28 million people. The ABS says one birth is recorded every 2 minutes and 16 seconds.
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2: In sport, Matthew Lloyd's denying claims he's part of a push to get James Hurt to coach Essendon. The Bombers legend, telling Nine, reports he's been having meetings with club heavyweights are simply wrong.
3: That's factually incorrect. I can't be any stronger than that because I've never, ever delved in a meeting with anyone from the Essendon Football Club to pitch for anybody. So that is factually incorrect.
2: The Tasmania Jewels have announced Steph Reid as their marquee player. An Australian Opal and WNBL 24 champion, she's set to move down here in the coming months.
4: Love to hype up my teammates. I love to get after it. I'll dive on loose balls. I'll do anything to win.
2: The Jewels' inaugural season starts in October. And huge news in the tennis world today with confirmation Serena Williams is making a comeback. The 23-time Grand Slam champ will play doubles at the Queen's Club tournament in London next week. That's the latest in news and sport. I'm Britt Allen.
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6: Good morning. So far, so good across Lonnie's major arterials in the CBD at the moment, moving pretty well on Paterson Street along with York Street, the East and West Hamar highways, no big delays. 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If you spot any traffic issues, 633-10-893. It's Mandy Moore Traffic soon on LAFM.
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8: 6 minutes past seven for Launceston. Some rain today. A top of 14 is forecast. Dropping down to 8 tonight. Showers and 15 tomorrow. Thursday, a possible shower. A top of 15 as well. For Scottsdale on the northeast, heavy rain and 13 is expected. 10 overnight and possible thunderstorms and 13 tomorrow. Thursday, a clearing shower and a top of 14. And for St Helens and the east coast, rain and 15 today. 9 overnight, possible showers and 15 tomorrow. Thursday, showers easing and top of 16. Currently 10 degrees in Launceston and 9 degrees in both Scottsdale and St Helens. 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

Cyndi Lauper, of course. Girls just want to have fun. 11 minutes past 7. You know what I haven't done. I haven't told you what song to listen out for today, or this morning at Brekkie at least, for our $10,000 cash track. It is this.

think most of us know that one and have partied hard to it more than once. When you next hear Kiss Rock and Roll All Night, be the very first caller through on 633 10893, and I will put you in the draw for our $10,000 cash. Fabulous. It will happen sometime between now and 9 this morning. Be listening out for Kiss Rock and Roll All Night. As soon as you hear it, get on the phone, 633 10893. The first call I take will be the person that goes into the barrel, and you never know, it could be you walking away $10,000 richer. This is Take That, Back for Good. Our screen test is next, and it's back to the 80s.

0: Take That, back for good on LAFM and 7SD. BJ for Brekkie with you this morning. Are you gearing up to try and be fastest finger first this morning? John Farnham, the living legend, celebration concert with all those fabulous artists, all paying tribute to the man himself. He won't be performing, but it is a massive tribute to him coming up at Rod Laver Arena. One night only, Sunday, 20th of September. Tickets go on sale at 10 a.m. this morning through Ticketek. I imagine there's going to be a lot of tools down and a lot of fingers poised on mouses around about 10 this morning, having a crack at getting tickets. Only one concert. There'll be a bit of a bun fight in the online queue, no doubt. I would have thought, just for what it's worth, that there'll be every chance this concert will be televised. And if not televised on the night, recorded to be televised at a later date. But of course, they won't announce that until after the concert is sold out. And that'll take probably all of 3 minutes, I would have thought, given the interest in it. Well, we'll just have to wait and see. But 10 o'clock this morning, that's the witching hour. If you want to try and get in the virtual queues for tickets, that's when the tickets go on sale.
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0: Okay, now this morning for our screen test, we are going to dive headlong into the world of Magnum P.I.

0: crime. So, Magnum P.I., what was Thomas Magnum's occupation in that show? So I think this is a pretty easy question, and we'll need your answers on 633 1 0893. Was he a police detective? Was he a private investigator? Was he an insurance investigator? Or was he a crime reporter? 633 1 0893 if you'd like to have a go this morning. And our screen test, I've got a couple of tickets to the movies to give away. And that will include a couple of Valhalla Choc Tops as well. Let's see if we can find a winner this morning. I'll just look at these phone lines everywhere. Let's pick that one. Good morning, LAFM.
1: Hello, it's Beck. How are you?
0: Hello, Beck. How are you? Do you remember the show? Yeah, do you remember the show Magnum P.I.?
1: Yeah, I loved it. He was a bit of a spunk rat.
0: How 80s. He was a spunk rat. He was gorgeous, Magnum P.I. You know, he famously turned down the role of Indiana Jones.
1: Oh, wow, I didn't realise that.
0: Yeah, very famously turned it down. His career could have gone in a whole other direction, but I think he was pretty happy with Magnum P.I., and he's been on, I think more recently, he's reappeared on things like Blue Bloods. All right, Beck, let's prove it. Let's show how much of a Magnum fan you were, the man with the Hawaiian shirts, the Ferrari and the big moustache. Was he a police detective, a private investigator, an insurance investigator or a crime reporter?
1: Look, it was really hard, but I decided on private investigator.
0: Yeah, something about Magnum P.I., I reckon, probably gave it away.
1: You guessed it. That's how it tricked me.
0: Hey, Beck, I tell you what, no tricking you. We have got for you a couple of tickets to the movies. Off to Village you go. Pick a movie of your choice and we'll throw in some Valhalla Choc Tops as well.
1: Excellent. Thank you so much.
0: Sit tight and I will get you all sorted indeed. Magnum P.I., he was a private investigator. Oh, and he was a, what was that phrase? Yes, he was a spunk rat. Thanks for that, Beck. I hadn't thought of those words, that particular phrase, in a long, long time.
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0: FM and 7SD. They are Queen. Incomparable Queen. Fabulous. BJ for Bricky with you this morning, and you can get the best night's sleep at the very best prices with thanks to 40 Winks Lawn System. We have got news on the way. Then between 7:30 and 8, we're going to catch up with Martin George doing a little stargazing. I think we've all been guilty of doing that in recent months, haven't we, with the Artemis mission and the like going on, and now the prospect of, in the next couple of years, of sending a manned mission to Mars. We'll have a bit of a chat with him about our night skies inside the next half hour. Oh, and be listening out for our $10,000 cash track somewhere between now and 9 o'clock this morning. That will appear. And if you're listening about 10 minutes ago, you'll know exactly which track to listen out for and then be the very first caller through on 633 1893 for your chance at 10K.
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2: Good morning, I'm Ebony Applett. Coming up in your national news this morning, Aussies hold out for a boost to the minimum wage. But first, in your local news, major heating and cooling upgrades to fix long-standing issues at the Launceston General Hospital are progressing. New HVAC systems now installed in the obstetrics ward 4-0. Works are continuing in D block 5D, expected to be finished early this month, with the remaining two floors to then be upgraded. The state government says the project is being delivered room by room to minimise disruption to patients and maintain clinical services. Work is continuing on a new Aboriginal Heritage Bill to replace the 1975 Act. The state's Aboriginal Affairs Minister has described the new draft bill as a substantial improvement on current legislation, saying the current Act is out of date and no longer suitable. Bridget Archer telling Budget Estimates she wants to work with Tasmanian Aboriginal people on the draft bill.
3: We believe that it does strike the right balance. I believe that it is a substantial step forward from the current bill as it is. But I would also make the point, it is open now for consultation, that we are seeking further engagement.
2: And Tasmanians are being encouraged to roll up their sleeves and join emergency service personnel donating blood with the aim of saving 2,390 lives. It's in honour of Constable Keith Smith, who wore badge number 2390 during his decades of service with Tasmania Police.
4: Constable Keith Smith dedicated his career to saving and supporting others and helping the community, and in his honour, we've created Team 2390, which will see us try and raise as much blood and plasma donations as we possibly can between now and the end of July.
2: Commander Marco Gadini there. Members of Tasmania Police, the TFS, SES, Ambulance Tasmania and Forensic Science Service kicking off donations. National news and sport next.
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6: Morning, I'm Phoebe Humphrey. The Treasurer hopes the Fair Work Commission awards our lowest paid workers a juicy pay rise this morning. We'll find out at 10 o'clock Eastern Standard Time how much the minimum wage will go up by from July. Jim Chalmers telling the ABC these workers have earned a decent boost.
7: Higher wages and lower taxes are the best way to help working people with the cost of living by making sure that people are earning more and keeping more of what they earn.
6: The cleanup continues in the West, where authorities say the storm that slashed Perth and southwestern WA was the strongest since the 1970s, while the low responsible continues to move east with damaging wind warnings in place across parts of South Australia, Victoria and New South Wales. And Aussies could be missing out on real jobs due to the rise of employment scams. A new report by LinkedIn has found more than two-thirds have decided against applying for a role because they weren't sure if it was genuine. More than $24 million was lost to job and employment scams in Australia last year.
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2: In sport, Nathan Buckley has had his say about the vacant job at the Bombers. The former Collingwood coach telling Fox he'll consider it, but for now he's happy where he is as an assistant at Geelong.
9: I mean, I'll look at different options, but I know what I'm doing, why I'm doing it, and I'm being very deliberate and targeted in going about that. And for now, I'm absolutely loving my role at Geelong.
2: Bucks remains one of the top contenders to coach the Tasmania Devils when they enter the AFL in 2028. Carlton's Harry Dean's been named the Rising Star nomination for round 12. He joins favourite Jagger Smith as the second Blue nominated for the year. And at the French Open overnight, Madison Keys is the latest big name to be eliminated, with the former Oz Open champ losing to Diana Schneider in three sets. That's the latest in news and sport. I'm Britt Aylin.
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10: Good morning. 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It's Nandy. More traffic soon on LAFM.
8: 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LAFM's three-day forecast.
11: Okay, let's take a look at it for you. For Launceston, rain expected today. Certainly been drizzling most of the morning. A top of 14 is expected. For the overnight low, we're dropping down to 8 degrees in Lonnie tonight. Showers and 15 expected tomorrow. And Thursday, a possible shower and a top of 15. For Scottsdale in the northeast, heavy rain today, a top of 13 forecast. 10 overnight, possible thunderstorms and 13 tomorrow. And Thursday, clearing showers and a top of 14. And for St Helens in the east coast, rain and 15 today, 9 overnight, possible showers and 15 tomorrow, and Thursday, showers easing and a top of 16. Currently, Launceston's just dropped away a little, it's 9 degrees, and Scottsdale and St Helens slowly rising, both up to 10 degrees. 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
11: And good morning. It is 22 minutes to 8. We're going to catch up with Grant Chugg this morning. He's about to get on a plane and head off on his latest humanitarian journey to Africa. So get your plumbing orders in before he goes in a couple of weeks' time. Also, we'll chat with Martin George and take a look at the night skies. Alana from the Chamber of Commerce joins us this morning, and we'll be chatting with her in St. Luke's about the Business Excellence Awards. And we'll also have our $10,000 cash track sometime soon on LAFM and 7SD.

0: 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Why not? You could do it in fine style with $10,000 in your kitty. That was our $10,000 cash track this morning. Congratulations to Bronwyn, who is now in the major prize draw and eyeing off a super holiday if she happens to take out the 10 grand. More cash tracks coming your way later today with both Jules and Shane on LAFM and 7SD. Coming up between now and 8 o'clock, Martin George, we're going to take a look at the night skies for you, and we're going to see where the next generation of astronomers are coming from. Martin joins us shortly.
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0: Now, how does that old song go? Catch a falling star and put it in your pocket. How about catch a falling orbiting observatory? Let's find out more this morning with Dr. Martin George, Chair of International Development and Elections at the International Planetarium Society. He joins us this morning. Martin, good morning.
3: Good morning, Belinda.
0: So a falling observatory, is that right?
3: Well, yes. Actually, you remember what happened to Skylab way back in 1979
0: when
3: it got lower
0: yes.
3: and lower and parts of it crashed into WA and was said to kill a cow? Well, what happened with that one is similar to what's happening with this gamma ray observatory called the Neil Gehrels Swift Observatory. It was sent into space to observe what we call gamma ray bursters. These are huge explosions in galaxies. We haven't actually seen one in our galaxy yet, but they're spread all over the universe. Most of them are very distant, and we think they're something to do with a huge implosion of a star and creation of a black hole and things like that. And they're basically the most energetic individual events we can observe. Now, what's happening to this observatory is it was initially launched into a 600-kilometre high orbit, which is quite high enough to be stable for a long time. But there are still traces of the Earth's atmosphere that go out that far. And gradually, over the years since it was launched in 2004, it's been gradually coming down because of the atmospheric friction. And now it's down to about 400 kilometres. And if nothing was done, it would, unfortunately, continue to plummet and end up burning up in the atmosphere. And we don't want that to happen because it's still working. It's still got a lot of data that it could gather for us about these gamma ray bursters. So NASA has organized a company in the United States to send up a spacecraft to latch onto it and push it into a higher orbit. So in other words, it'll last a lot longer once it's up higher.
0: Okay, it's a little tow truck in our atmosphere, really, isn't it?
3: Pardon, sorry?
0: It's a little tow truck in our atmosphere. That's what they're going to do.
3: Yeah. They're going to elevate it. And the interesting thing is there's something called the orbital paradox. You might think that pushing the spacecraft into a higher orbit will speed it up. Actually, interestingly enough, it slows it down. Because the higher up you go, the slower the object orbits. You're actually giving it energy, what we call potential gravitational energy, by raising it into a higher orbit above the Earth. So it's a really weird sort of situation to think about, but it's certainly going to preserve it for a long time. Let's just hope the mission goes well. The planned launch of the rescue spacecraft is this month, and hopefully before too long, we'll hear that the observatory is back ready for operation again. They've actually not been using it for a while, as it's been falling more recently, but hopefully we'll get lots more data from it. It's certainly a spacecraft worth saving.
0: Okay, we certainly don't need another Skylab that caused quite a ruckus when that came down back in the 70s. Now, I believe you've recently been at a conference.
3: I have, and not in Australia. I just spent a week in New Zealand, a very pleasant week, and the main reason for going there was to attend the annual meeting of the Royal Astronomical Society of New Zealand. And it was held in Blenheim, which is a city on the South Island, at the sort of northeastern corner of the South Island. And it attracted well over 100 people. And that included quite a number of students, including Year 12 students, who were coming along to the conference, not just to learn a bit about astronomy, because they're looking at their university career and what they need to study, but also to learn more about studying at university, the techniques of learning at university and things like that. And they decided that coming to this conference was a great way to speak with people who have been through all that and have had all that experience. So it had a wonderful mixture of people, a lovely variety of papers that were presented about the history of astronomy in New Zealand, and a couple in particular about meteors. Now, there are a lot of astronomers over New Zealand who are very keen on making video images of meteors as they're falling. And these can be compared with pictures of the same meteors falling, taken from different locations. And that means that you can sort of do a triangulation and work out exactly how high the object was as it was burning up. We call it a meteoroid while it's still up there. And the direction in which it was seen from each place will give you a good idea of where an object, if it did land on the ground, might have landed. So there's a lot of work being done, largely by amateur astronomers who use meteor cameras in New Zealand. Now, I'm not saying that doesn't happen in Australia, but there seems to be a very intense interest in this in New Zealand. And it's worth mentioning that the Royal Astronomical Society of New Zealand is not just for professional astronomers. It's for everybody interested in astronomy. So you have amateur astronomers who have just a general initial interest. You have amateur astronomers who have advanced equipment, who do some quite good research, and professional astronomers who come along and give talks as well. So it's a wonderful gathering. It's only the second time I've been to an RASNZ conference, and it compares well with astronomy conferences around the world. Thoroughly enjoyable.
0: Marvellous. And our next generation of astronomers might be coming through those very doors. Now, what are we going to see in our night skies this month, Martin?
3: Well, it's going to be very exciting next week, Belinda, because some of our listeners might have already seen this in the northwestern evening sky after sunset, but Venus and Jupiter are both appearing very, very prominently, and each night they are appearing closer and closer together. This, of course, is because of the motions around the sun that they have compared with ours. We see the planets in very slightly different directions each night, and next Tuesday night, June the 9th, we're going to see them appearing at their closest during this particular approach, and they're going to look like a brilliant pair of headlights tipped up at an angle. Venus is the brighter of the two, Jupiter is the other one, but they're both considerably brighter than the brightest stars. Very prominent indeed. So the best time to look is going to be sort of around 6 or 6.30 in the evening. They're a particularly attractive sight at the moment in the evening twilight before it gets completely dark, while there's still a bit of blue sky there. So watch out watch out each night, actually, and you'll see them getting closer and closer together. And it's a lovely sight. We've got the Southern Cross very high up in our southern sky in the evenings at the moment, and getting toward being upright by the time it gets really dark. And as Orion, the famous hunter, goes down in the west, we have the Scorpion rising in the east. And it's a lovely view of Scorpius, the Scorpion, that mirror reverse question mark shape of the Scorpion, and his tail looping around clockwise to the stinger in the end. That's over in the east. Orion's going down in the west, so it's a great time to be looking up to the night sky. And of course, now that the moon's past full, we have a lovely view of the Milky Way in the early evenings, at least until the moon comes up.
0: Indeed, indeed. It is actually a good time of year to do a bit of stargazing as well, particularly if you can get away from the city lights. Martin, we'll take a rain check next month because I'll be on a couple of weeks' leave, but we'll catch up with you again in August if that's okay.
3: I'll look forward to it, Belinda. Bye for now.
0: Thank you very much, Dr. Martin George, with us this morning on LAFM and 7SD. We've got news on the way. Then after 8 o'clock, it's our celebrations, our shout-outs for birthdays, anniversaries and engagements, etc. Get them to us via our website, lafm.com.au.
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4: Good morning, I'm Ebony Ablett. Coming up in your national news this morning, the annual wage review to be handed down at 10 a.m. But first, in your local news, budget estimates resume again this morning with Treasurer Erica Betts to be in the hot seat. Brit Aylin reports.
5: Yesterday's hearing saw Premier Jeremy Rockliffe grilled over former Minister Madeleine Ogilvie's taxpayer-funded legal fees and accusations she'd intentionally misled Parliament. He also defended the government's pivoting of Tazinsure from a state-owned insurance company to a statutory authority, reaffirming his position that it'll still save Tasmanians at least $250 apiece. While Aboriginal Affairs Minister Bridget Archer provided an update on the progress towards a new Aboriginal Heritage Bill to replace the 1975 Act. Today, it's Treasurer Erica Betts' turn to answer questions about his handling of our state's finances and the progress of the Macquarie Point Urban Renewal Project.
4: An 18-year-old has been charged with manslaughter over a motorcycle crash that claimed the life of his pillion passenger and friend last year. It's alleged the teen from Kings Meadows was riding the bike when it crashed at the roundabout with Boyton Hill Road, Norwood Avenue and Opossum Road in Norwood on September 13, 2025. The 17-year-old passenger was treated at the scene for critical injuries and airlifted to the Royal Hobart Hospital, where he later died. Police arresting and charging the 18-year-old on Sunday. He will face the Launceston Magistrates Court in August. And the Premier has told a parliamentary committee in Hobart a bill to phase out greyhound racing in Tasmania won't continue being debated in the upper house until the government is certain it will pass. The upper house started debating the bill in April, but it was pulled over concerns it didn't have the numbers. Jeremy Rockliffe telling budget estimates greyhound racing funding will end in 2029 regardless, and that legislation is the best mechanism to phase out the industry. He says in the meantime, his government is developing a scheme to financially compensate participants who want to exit the industry. Your look of the day's at National News and your sport check are coming up next.
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7: Morning, I'm Phoebe Humphrey. Australia's lowest paid workers are bracing for today's announcement from Fair Work on an increase to the minimum wage. Unions are calling for an increase at least as high as inflation, which sits at 4.2%, but the ACTU's Sally McManus says to get ahead, it will need to be more.
8: If low paid workers don't get pay rises, they've got to cut back, and you know the only way they can cut back is doing things like not going to a doctor or eating less.
7: Thousands of homes in South Australia have been left without power on the first day of

0: Winter, strong winds that hit southwest WA over the weekend are continuing to head east. Hail and 100k winds have hit parts of South Australia, with experts warning it will last into tomorrow. Damaging winds are also likely to spread into Victoria and New South Wales. And Hyundai has recalled over 36,000 cars due to a potential brake fault. It's believed the autonomous emergency braking system in the 2025 and 26 Tucson models could continue to apply the brakes even if it's no longer necessary.
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2: Sport now, and Bombers legend Matthew Lloyd's refuted claims he's part of a push to get James Heard back at the hangar, telling Nine the rumours are just plain wrong.
3: I don't know how I got dragged into that at all. I'm not pro-James, I'm not against James. I just want James to be part of the process. If they decide he's not part of the process, so be it, because at the end of the day, I want Essendon to pick the best coach.
2: In tennis, former world number six Matteo Berrettini has breezed into the French Open quarterfinals overnight alongside Flavio Caboli. Tonight, tournament favourite Alex Zverev takes to the court. And Serena Williams has confirmed she's returning to professional tennis nearly 4 years since her last match. The 44-year-old has accepted a wild card to play in the doubles at the Queen's Club in London. And that is the latest in news and sport. I'm Britt Aylin.
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5: Good morning. It's looking pretty cruisy for your Tuesday across all of Lonnie's major arterials to and from the airport on the Midland Highway through South Lonnie. Also moving pretty well from Newstead on Elfrin Road as heading into town. When a child is in hospital, Ronald McDonald House gives their family a community of support, warm meals and a place to rest. Because when a child is sick or injured, family stays. If you spot any traffic issues, 6331-0893. It's Mandy. More traffic soon on LAFM.
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4: LAFM's three-day forecast.
6: And hopping into our three-day forecast for Launceston, rain and 14 today, dropping to 8 overnight, showers and 15 tomorrow. Thursday, a possible shower and a top of 15 as well. For Scottsdale in the northeast, heavy rain, a top of 13 today, 10 overnight, possible thunderstorms tomorrow though, and a top of 13 again. Thursday, a clearing shower with a top of 14. For St Helens on the east coast, rain and 15 today, 9 overnight, possible showers and 15 tomorrow, and Thursday, showers easing and a top of 16. Currently 9 degrees in Launceston and 10 degrees in Scottsdale, 11 right now in St Helens. 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
6: Good morning. Building schools, creating opportunities and changing futures. Grant Chugg joins us in the studio later this morning to have about a chat about the next chapter in Villages of Life. Humanitarian efforts he supports in Africa. We'll also have a look at what's making a real difference to health and well-being in Northern Tasmania. We'll chat the Business Excellence Awards this morning. And up next, it's all about celebrations and shout-outs and people kicking up their heels. We'll have a look at today's celebrants for you next on Brekkie with BJ.

0: Mamma Mia, here I go again. A little ABBA for us on Brekkie with BJ.
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0: All right, let's have a little look at it for you this morning. We have got one shout out for a birthday for Chris Barnett. Happy birthday, Chris. Happy 55th, I believe. And lots of love from Irene. I hope you have a fabulous day celebrating your birthday. And I think that might be about it. Yes, indeed, I think it is about it. So have a wonderful day. And if you want to get any birthdays to us, please do, or anniversaries, engagements, new jobs, anything like that. 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

0: FM and 7SD. It's you two, with or without you. BJ Fabricchi with you, 21 minutes past eight. The 2026 Launceston Business Excellence Awards are about more than just celebrating commercial success. They also shine a spotlight on businesses and organisations that make a real difference in our shared community. Now, one of the award categories recognising that contribution is the Excellence in Health and Wellness, proudly sponsored by St Luke's. So this morning we're joined by Alina Bain, CEO of the Chamber of Commerce, and Shoshana Wall, the St Luke's Chief Community Engagement Officer, to have a chat about the value of recognising businesses that help create better, healthier workplaces and communities in North Tas. Shoshana, Alina, good morning to you both.
1: Good morning.
2: Morning, BJ.
0: So Shoshana, tell me, why does St Luke's choose to support the Business Excellence Awards, and in particular the Excellence in Health and Wellness category?
2: Well, thank you, BJ, and good morning, Alina. Look, we're really proud to be a sponsor of this important award and to be part of these wonderful this award program that's in its 20th anniversary. So at St Luke's, we have a vision to make Tasmania the healthiest island on the planet. It's a very bold ambition. So partnering with the Excellence Awards and the Chamber is a natural fit for us, because we believe that this category in particular recognises organisations and individuals that actively contribute to healthier workplaces. So that obviously strongly aligns with that vision. And so this not only celebrates and amplifies those organisations that are leading the way, but it gives an opportunity to encourage more businesses to prioritise wellbeing, which is absolutely critical for how they operate and how they succeed. So for us, it's a really, really exciting partnership.
0: So why is it important to recognise those businesses and organisations that make that positive contribution to health and wellbeing? Why should they be getting a big shout out?
2: Well, I mean, when you think about it, we all spend a lot of time at our workplaces. So businesses clearly play a critical role in our day-to-day wellbeing for their employees, from whether it's mental health support or supporting flexible work and healthy environments. So when they invest in wellbeing, it's not just the benefits that go beyond their own workplace and employees' wellbeing, it strengthens families, communities and the broader community. So acknowledging these efforts reinforces that health and wellbeing, they're not nice to have, they're just simply essential to a successful business. It also normalises conversations around wellbeing and obviously encourages more organisations to take meaningful action. So as business leaders, even at St Luke's ourselves, we all have a responsibility to ensure our people are educated and empowered around health and wellbeing. We want people to stay well and prevent health issues from arising. We all know the importance of preventing health and chronic illness before they become serious issues and put a lot of more pressure on the health system. So we want to encourage people to live healthier and more productive lives, and this is clearly an important way to do that through the workplaces.
0: So Shoshana, what impact do you think the awards and recognition programs like this have on businesses and their teams and perhaps even the workplace culture?
2: Well, this is the second time we've sponsored this award, and I think Sarah Doran, who I believe was on your program last week, is a terrific example of how these programs can really help businesses. Sarah, who, as you know, was a one-person band at Tasmanian Vaccine Solutions. Mm. I was really proud to present that award last year to Sarah. I do recall she was clearly overwhelmed, and she was really a powerful example of what these, you know, what impact these awards can have. When she entered last year, she was effectively a team of one, obviously with a very clear purpose, improving access to vaccinations across Tasmania. And since she won that award, she's grown a team of nurses and expanded her reach. So it not only validated her vision and gave her a stronger platform, but as a service making and a genuine difference to community health. So whilst the awards are a wonderful night of celebration, and I can attest to that, it was a wonderful evening, they obviously can continue to be a catalyst for growth and connection. So that's really, really exciting, and I'm really pleased to see the success Sarah has had since her winning the award last year.
0: Yeah, indeed. She was great fun to have a chat to, and certainly it was marvellous to see how her business has grown. So what would you say to businesses and organisations considering entering the awards in 2026?
2: Well, I would simply say go for it and back yourself and enter. I mean, as Sarah's own experience shows, it's not just about winning, although that is obviously recognition, very exciting, but it's reflecting your journey, celebrate your people, you can become a part of a very strong network of organisations all working to make a positive impact. And ultimately, it's a chance to be something, you know, be part of something bigger, you know, a collective effort to build healthier workplaces, which is, as I said, very important, not just for those workplaces, but for the wider community. So absolutely go for it.
0: It's 26 minutes past eight. I'll hop over to Alina for a moment here. Alina, the Hall of Fame Award. Now, how is that actually selected this time around?
3: Yes, well, this year we have decided to go out to our members and ask them to nominate a person for the Hall of Fame this year. So that's really exciting. And we've already received some nominations. This is a really prestigious honour. When you look at who has won it previously, these are people who've made a profound and lasting contribution to the Launceston business community. We've had Joseph Cromie, Bill Stewart, you know, Joe Archer last year, Donna Bain won. It's a really wonderful award that, of course, will be awarded on the night. But this year we're going out to our members and saying, tell us who you think is deserving of this award. So we're really excited about that, and we've already seen some nominations come in.
0: Fabulous. And there's also an award called Chamber's Choice. Can you explain that one for me?
3: Yes, the Chamber's Choice Award. And again, this is for our members. We're a membership organisation. So every chamber member who enters the awards will be placed into the poll, which will go out to the members to vote for the applicant who they think exemplifies business in Launceston for Chamber's Choice. So it's a vote by the members for members. And again, we've had Sam Reid on from Duquesne, who won it last year. That was really exciting. I loved presenting that to Sam. The year before was City Mission, and the year before that was the Men's Table, of course, which was established by the wonderful David Peach, who sat at this desk before me. So a wonderful legacy there with Chamber's Choice. And again, really exciting to involve our business community in that process.
0: Now, before I let either of you go, Shoshana, I'm going to come back to you for a moment. We are up to the 2nd of June, so here we go in the winter months while I've got you from St. Luke's. Any hints and tips about things we can do to improve our wellness for this coming season?
2: Oh, absolutely. Appreciate that winter is here, and we've obviously got a bit of a taste of it today with rain and a bit of cold weather. So it's often a time when people do tend to hibernate, but we would certainly encourage people this is actually the best time to still keep moving, eating well and connecting. So what's exciting is that our Launceston Wellness Hub, which celebrates its 2-year anniversary in July, we have a wonderful program of events and activities throughout June, July and August, everything from mat Pilates, yoga, stretch and strength classes, dancing with Adam, very popular, music for minis, book launches, eating well on a budget, a lot of activities for Men's Health Week. A lot of these are free or very low cost. They're open to all Tasmanians, so members and non-members of St. Luke's are welcome. And excitingly, we have a wellness challenge for our winter wellness challenge between June and August. Come in and attend some of these activities and you can enter into a prize to win $500 IGA voucher, which could come in very handy, or other wellness pack prizes. So just hop onto our website at stlukes.com.au and check out all these great events and keep moving, keep being active, because that's really important in these winter months.
0: Yeah, indeed it is. Look, thank you very much for joining us this morning. If you hadn't had a sticky in St. Luke's new setup in Cimetière Street, it really is quite breathtaking. Pop on in and just have a bit of a peek there. Shoshana Wall, thank you for joining us. And Alina Bain from the Chamber of Commerce, great to have you with us this morning.
2: Thank you.
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11: Good morning, I'm Ebony Applett. Day 2 of budget estimates gets underway this morning with the Treasurer, Erica Betts, set to be grilled on Tasmania's finances, as well as his handling of the Macquarie Point Urban Renewal Project. Yesterday, he, alongside the Premier, were asked about former Minister Madeleine Ogilvie after she resigned from the front bench over the weekend, accused of lying to and misleading Parliament. Jeremy Rockliffe copying significant scrutiny from both Labor and the Greens.
12: How can Tasmanians have any confidence in what you or your ministers say?
13: Your approach has been all along to plead the fifth. Are you refusing to answer those questions because you'd incriminate yourself if you did?
11: But he refused to be drawn in by Josh Willey and Rosalie Woodruff.
14: I have said a number of times today these are complex matters, particularly given confidentiality requirements, and I won't be commenting further.
11: A plan for a digital advertising billboard along the West Tamar Highway approaching the Launceston CBD has been shot down. A proposed plan was put toward the Launceston Council by the Tamar Rowing Club. It wanted to have it on its property, selling advertising that would rotate every 30 seconds, securing itself revenue for upgrades to equipment and sustainability. Council officers, though, deemed it incompatible with the character of the wider area, and the development application was ultimately rejected. And we're being encouraged to join emergency service workers and volunteers donating blood and plasma products with an eye to saving 2,390 lives, paying tribute to Constable Keith Anthony Smith. The emergency service blood drive taking place as it approaches the first anniversary of Constable Smith's death. Tasmania Police, the Tasmania Fire Service, State Emergency Service and forensic scientists aiming to save the same amount of lives as as his long-time badge number, 2390.
15: In particular, O negative is in great need at the moment, and that is the blood type that's used in emergencies. So this is such a wonderful way to honour Keith and really, you know, that spirit of giving back.
11: Leanne Murdoch from Lifeblood there. The challenge will continue through until July 31. Locals encouraged to head to Lifeblood and join the team.
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17: Morning, I'm Phoebe Humphrey. A powerful storm from WA continues to move east, wreaking havoc in South Australia. Gale force winds brought down trees yesterday and left thousands of homes without power on the first day of winter, while Victoria's SES has already received more than 50 calls in the last 24 hours. One Nation will start using advanced technology for vetting candidates. Nine reports the technology, which uses some vetting processes from overseas, will look over applications and weed out bad candidates. The party has refused to say what the processes are. It comes as the latest Redbridge poll revealed Pauline Hanson's party had leapfrogged Labor in primary support. Aussie universities have fallen in the latest global rankings. Out of 39 surveyed, 21 dropped in the list, including the University of Sydney and the Australian National University. The University of New South Wales remains our best placed, holding at 52 out of 100. And Australia's population clock has ticked over 28 million people this morning.
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19: We've had a few more World Cup warm-up matches overnight, with Norway downing Sweden 3-1, while Turkey beat North Macedonia 4-0. The Socceroos have their final hit out against Switzerland this Saturday. Huge news in the tennis world today, with confirmation Serena Williams will be making a comeback. The 23-time Grand Slam champ will play doubles at the Queen's Club tournament over in London next week. And at the French Open overnight, Madison Keys is the latest big name to be eliminated. The former Oz Open champ losing to Diana Schneider in three sets, while former world number six Matteo Berrettini has breezed into the quarterfinals alongside Flavio Cavoli. And that is the latest in news and sport. I'm Britt Aylin.
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20: Good morning. Not too much going on for the East Tamar Highway coming in from Dilston, passing at Newnham and Invermay. Just a bit of a heavy stretch on the approach to Forster Street. The West Tamar Highway, no big delays there from Lagana and passing at Riverside. 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It's Mandy. More traffic soon on LAFM.
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9: And let's take a look at it for you for Launceston. Some rain, a top of 14 today, 8 overnight, showers and 15 tomorrow. Thursday, possible showers and a top of 15. For Scottsdale in the northeast, heavy rain and 13 expected today. 10 overnight, possible thunderstorms and 13 tomorrow. And Thursday, a clearing shower and a top of 14. And St Helens in the east coast, rain and 15 today, dropping down to 9 tonight, possible showers and 15 tomorrow. Thursday, showers easing at a top of 16. Currently 9 degrees in Launceston, 10 in Scottsdale, and 11 degrees in St Helens. And just a traffic heads up for you this morning. If you're coming in from Georgetown, where it links onto the East Tamar Highway, the end of the Georgetown Road, where it links onto the East Tamar Highway, there's three or four police cars in attendance with an incident there that is unfolding at the moment, just near John Deere tractors, I believe. So please be aware of that. And if you can avoid that area, that's probably a good idea as well. Just avoid that area near the end of Georgetown Road as it links onto the East Tamar while the police take care of a situation that is unfolding there. Get your news, sport and weather anytime at LAFM and 7SD.com.au, and listen to us anywhere, anytime on the free iHeart app.
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1: The LAFM BYD Shark 6 is on the loose.
0: All right, that shark is on the loose. And where has it landed? Oh, Hayley, good morning.
21: Good morning. I am indeed. And don't let the rain stop you this morning. I'm at Neighbourhood Cafe in Trevallon. It's next door to the Trevallon Grocer. And I've just got myself a nice hot coffee and it's perfect.
0: Oh, lucky, lucky. So, no, it's all right for some. All right. Okay, so while you're there and you're fully caffeinated, what have you got to give away?
21: I've got plenty on board. I've got McDonald's vouchers, Valhalla ice cream, Crips Lows, Red Bull to get you through your day. And I also have a new product in the bag. So it's Charlie's Pupcakes. It's for your furry friends. So we've got some dog bickies. They're in all different flavours, and yeah, my dog absolutely loves them, so I'm sure yours will too.
0: Okay. you might have to get Shane and his doggies to try one out as well.
21: I think Shane came in and grabbed a packet yesterday, so we'll get his feedback a bit later.
0: Did he now? Right.
21: He did.
0: Nice for some. All right, one more time, where are you?
21: So catch me at Neighbourhood Cafe, 3 Osborne Avenue, Trevallon.
0: Fabulous. Head on out there and catch up with Hayley. She's in the BYD Shark 6. It is 18 minutes to 9. Up next, we're going to catch up with Grant Chugg. He's all about building schools, creating opportunities and changing futures with his next chapter in Villages for Life.

0: There she goes, Blondie. She's got a heart of glass. It is 8:45. Now, for many people, a trip overseas is a holiday. Yay! But for Launceston's Grant Chugg, it is about changing lives. Through Villages of Life, Grant has spent years supporting education, community development and humanitarian projects across parts of Africa, helping build schools, helping create opportunities for families who are facing extraordinary challenges. And in just 2 weeks, he's packing his kit bag and heading back to Africa as the organisation prepares for another big year of impact in 2026. He's with us this morning. Grant, good morning.
1: Thank you and welcome.
0: You're heading back to Africa in a couple of weeks, even after all these years. Do you still get a bit of a mix of excitement and emotion before you head off?
1: Oh, absolutely. I've been, you get to look forward to it, but there's a lot of things to be getting done before you go as well. So there's a little bit of a mixture of getting focused on what you need to do before you go, before you actually get there. But when you get there, then yeah, certainly opportunity to fill my emotional tank back up and fill my vision again for what we do.
0: So, Grant, for those that don't know the Villages of Life story, what first sparked your decision to get involved and put your hand in and have a crack at helping out?
1: Yeah, it was actually 2017. I was actually invited to go on one of these trips that we're about to take a few others on. So I just went just for a look to see what it was involved. And when I came back, we talk about reverse culture shock, and I thought, oh, this is not a thing, coming back to Australia and getting used to life as we know it. But it was probably a week and a half after coming back, just sitting on the end of the bed, just scrolling through the photos and what I'd seen and experienced. I guess a whole wave of emotion came over me, and I thought, I've just got to do something with what I've seen. I just can't not do something. So I joined the organisation Villages of Life and have been involved ever since, and now I get to take other people on that journey as well.
0: So Villages of Life has always been about a hand up, not a handout. So why is building education and local leadership and long-term sustainability so important to what you do?
1: Yeah, it's a good point. When Villages of Life started, we did actually do orphanages and farming projects and fish farming, chicken farming, which are all good in their own right, but I guess education is the key that we've landed with. Building schools is what we believe is going to lift these communities out of the hole that they're in. And whilst, like I said, orphanages and water wells, all those things in their own right are good things, but education is the one thing that we've focused in on, and that's what we are doing. And our vision is to build 20 schools in 10 years.
0: Not bad. Maybe our education department could borrow you for a bit.
1: maybe not.
0: Oh, dear. So have you got some goals for the upcoming trip? Are there particular projects or communities you're especially focusing on?
1: Yeah, absolutely. This year will be really special. We've got two projects or two schools that we've finished. One school we finished in September that we're going to open, and there'll be a whole ceremony, like a whole day long ceremony to open that one. And then we've also got another school in middle of Uganda as well that are busily trying to put the last coats of paint on their school, and we'll open that one as well. So along with looking out and scoping out future projects, we'll travel to Rwanda, and we'll have another project in the southern part of Rwanda, which is a trade school that we're that one's under construction. And then we'll head across to Nairobi in Kenya, and we've got another school there about to start, so we'll lay the foundation stone on that one, and that one will be nearing completion by the end of the year as well. So yeah, it happens quite quickly over there, but yeah, it's certainly it will be a great trip just to celebrate, I guess, the opening and the journey of a lot of these children with their education, which is what it's all about, is the children and how they can get educated.
0: So what about the big fundraising goals for 2026 for Villages of Life? How can locals get involved and help you continue to support this mission?
1: Yeah, you can get involved at any time. If you want to jump on a website, then there's quite a few different projects. If you want to get involved in that, you certainly can do it that way. But yes, our fundraiser that we're having this year will be in October. We'll be having that at Sweet Brew in Tatler's Lane. So that'll be a new location for us, and looking forward to working with Archon and the crew down there. They're super excited to be hosting us. But certainly those nights are probably changing a little bit. Whilst we still raise money, they're more of a celebration and awareness night where we get to celebrate with our community, our village here in Launceston. And as our name suggests, Villages of Life, then we are a vehicle where we connect this village in Launceston with these villages over in Africa, and I guess showcase the difference that we're making. And each one of our supporters can come along, and if you're new to it, then you can learn about what we actually do. It's quite an easy thing for me to say, I suppose, and get up in front of a few hundred people and say, well, this is what money we raised last year, and here's a school with children in it this year, so let's do it again, and away we go.
0: And I believe I've got a little flyer here. $15 will pay for one food parcel, just $15.
1: Yeah, that's we had a request, and we did it last year when we went over there, and we got another request again. When the schools will break and go on their school holidays when we get there, and the kids that go to school, they get a meal each day, and they don't often get a meal outside of that. But when they don't come to school through the school holidays, then they quite often will go without having that meal. So we wanted to make a difference in that area, and we're giving people an opportunity to sponsor a meal, basically, for a child, to provide them with 15 kilos of rice, sorry, 10 kilos of rice for $15, so that they'll have a package that they go home from. I know when I finished school, I couldn't wait to get out of there. A lot of these kids may be the same as well, but also the reality of, okay, when I leave school, then I don't actually have anything to eat. So we're wanting to make leaving school a celebration, but also make them happy by giving them some food on the way out the door.
0: Absolutely. Last question. These trips often change people who go to these communities, who visit them. How's this journey changed you personally?
1: Yeah, for me, I'm on a quite a different life journey because of it. My business and what I do has purpose, and that purpose is more about giving back, not just with Villages of Life, but other local charities that we get involved with. But it's certainly important to us that we contribute to society, both locally, internationally, with what we do. But it's certainly, it's changed your focus on what business is all about. And business is a big part of my life, but also this is joined with it, which is what's exciting for us.
0: Marvellous. If people want to find out more, Grant, the website, what's the address?
1: Yeah, just jump on villagesoflife.org, and they can find out all the information there, or they can contact me directly if they like.
0: Fabulous. And get your plumbing done at the same time.
1: Oh, absolutely.
0: Good on you, and thanks for joining us this morning.
1: No problem. Thanks, BJ.
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0: Paul Kelly and Dumb Things for us this morning on LAFM and 7SD. She's here. Is she ready to go?
1: I've wafted in. I am ready to go. Classic superset, all set to go.
0: $10,000 cash tracks and all of that?
1: Yes. I need to work out what the cash track is, but I will let you know as soon as I know.
0: Mine was Kiss this morning, so anything but Kiss.
1: I'll try not to do Kiss then.
0: No, okay. Right, she's locked and loaded, ready to go, and coming your way after nine.
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0: The Northern Midlands Council could be facing a bill for $250,000, extending his championship lead to 90 points, saying he was stoked.
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0: Good morning, I'm Ebony Ablett. Coming up in your national news this hour, a wage review ahead for our lowest paid workers. But first in your local news, Tasmania's Treasurer and Attorney General are sitting into the hot seat, facing scrutiny on day two of budget estimates this morning. Brit Aylin reports.
12: Yesterday, Premier Jeremy Rockliffe announced the state service was now taking expressions of interest for a voluntary redundancy program as the government works to eliminate up to 1,800 positions over the next 6 years. This first round of cuts hoped to take out up to 500 public sector jobs. But as for some of the other plans to cut back government spending, they'll be put under the microscope today when Treasurer Erica Betts faces the Estimates Committee. Attorney General Guy Barnett will also be in the hot seat this morning with Housing Minister Kerry Vincent and Primary Industries Minister Gavin Pearce to front the hearings later this afternoon.
0: It comes as confirmation's been received about long-awaited upgrades to heating and cooling issues at the Launceston General Hospital. New HVAC systems have now been installed at the obstetrics ward 4-0 and are now fully operational. D block upgrades are continuing, with 5D expected to be finished this month. The remaining two floors to

0: then be upgraded. The $3.3 million project being delivered room by room, aiming to minimise patient disruption and maintain clinical services. And locals are being encouraged to roll up their sleeves and join emergency service personnel this month and next, donating blood and plasma with the aim of saving 2,390 lives. It's in honour of Constable Keith Smith, who wore badge number 2390 during his decades of service to Tasmania Police.
1: Constable Keith Smith dedicated his career to saving and supporting others and helping the community, and in his honour, we've created Team 2390, which will see us try and raise as much blood and plasma donations as we possibly can between now and the end of July.
0: Commander Marco Gaudini there, members of Tasmania Police, the TFS, SES, Ambulance Tasmania and Forensic Science Service kicking off donations.
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4: Morning, I'm Phoebe Humphrey. Jim Chalmers won't be drawn on how big a pay rise our lowest paid workers should receive. The Fair Work Commission will this morning announce the new minimum wage that'll kick in from July, and the Treasurer's told the ABC it must be a real and sustainable increase.
5: This is a really important way to help people with the cost of living.
4: The clean-up continues in the west, where authorities say the storm that slashed Perth and southwestern WA was the strongest since the 1970s, while the low responsible continues to move east with damaging wind warnings in place across parts of South Australia, Victoria and New South Wales. Donald Trump says peace talks with Iran are continuing at a rapid pace after Israel and Hezbollah agreed to a ceasefire. Iran had earlier warned it would pause negotiations in response to Israel's planned strikes on Lebanon. And Australia now has its highest number of billionaires on record. An analysis by Oxfam revealing there are 178, up 17 from last year, with total wealth surpassing $686 billion.
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6: In sports, Steph Reid says she can't wait to hit the ground running with the Tasmania Jewels after being announced as the WNBL side's marquee player. At 5'8", she's not the tallest on the court, but hasn't let that get in the way of an impressive career so far.
7: I got told a lot of times that I couldn't do it because of heights. Like, I've always loved basketball, always wanted to do it when I grew up. It was something that I took pretty seriously from a young age. I looked up to a lot of Opals, and Michael Jordan was a big one for me.
6: And Bombers legend Matthew Lloyd's refuted claims he's part of a push to get James Heard back at the hangar, telling Nine those rumours are plain wrong.
8: I don't know how I got dragged into that at all. I'm not pro-James, I'm not against James. I just want James to be part of the process. If they decide he's not part of the process, so be it, because at the end of the day, I want Essendon to pick the best coach.
6: That's the latest from the newsroom. I'm Britt Aylin.
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3: LAFM's three-day forecast.
10: We've got heavy rain today for Launceston with a top of 14. 15 tomorrow, showers increasing and a possible shower on Thursday and heading for 15 once again. Heavy rain as well today for Scottsdale in the northeast with a top of 13. A possible thunderstorm tomorrow, 13 again and 14 the top for Thursday and mostly cloudy. For St Helens in the east coast today, rain and 15. A possible shower and 15 tomorrow and Thursday, showers easing and a top of 16. Right now in Launceston, it's 10. It's 10 in Scottsdale and in St Helens it's 11. 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
2: Late last night, in the archives, a file was reopened. Not for details of alien abductions or unexplained phenomena. Four songs, each one a clue, each one pointing to the same hidden truth. Skeptics will call it coincidence. Believers will hear the pattern instantly. Either way, the truth is out there. find it, and you've solved the Classic Superset.
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0: LAFM. Who am I talking to?
1: You're talking to Bob.
0: Dude. How are you, Bob?
1: I'm pretty good. Yourself?
0: I'm pretty good. What do you think the theme might be today?
1: Oh, I'm thinking it might be winter.
0: I'm thinking you're bloody right.
1: Because it's cold out here.
0: In fact, on my planner, it's even got bloody winter. Bob, well done. You are in the draw for that $100 at the end of the week. Thanks to Randall Heating. Good on you.
1: Awesome. Thank you.
0: See, I promised yesterday it was going to be an easy one today. Let's continue the classic superset now with the Bangles, LAFM and 7SD.

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0: and 7SD. That is it for the Classic Superset. Thanks to Randall Heating today. Of course, it was all about winter, which we're in now, and all we have to do is get through it, and then it won't be winter. Of course, we had Cheap Trick with The Flame. We had The Bangles, Hazy Shade of Winter. Foreigner with Cold as Ice and Ain't No Sunshine from The Rockmelons, featuring Denny Hines as well. And, of course, we'll do it all again tomorrow after 9 o'clock. And good luck for getting in the draw for $100 at the end of the week. Now, I need to share with you what my 10K cash track is to listen out for today. This is the song you need to listen out for. Tip of My Tongue from Diesel is the song you need to listen out for to go in the draw to possibly win $10,000 cash. It's as simple as that, and I could play it any time between now and 1 o'clock when I get off. So listen out for Tip of My Tongue from Diesel. Be the first caller through when you hear that song, and you go in the draw for $10,000. We've got the Beatles on the way.
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0: LAFM and 7SD with Bon Jovi and It's My Life. It is Jules, thanks to Country Club Tasmania. And also keep in mind, BJ and Brecky does our celebration shout-outs during the week. 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And everyone who gets a celebration shout-out during the week goes in the draw to win a $100 Country Club voucher. And BJ announces the winner on Friday. So let her know and she can let the world know. 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